think of many better places to be than down the Devil Gate Drive with Susie Quattro. Welcome, music lovers. Let's dissolve all boundaries of gender, race, religion, generation, sexual preference, socioeconomic standing, and even species as we join together and plunge into the deep end of 1974 without so much as a floaty in sight on today's episode of What a Year. 74 was the year we realised we loved our PM and so re-elected him, while over in the States they realised their president was a crook and so he was forced to resign. It was the year in which we jumped into bed with the seductive mistress of personal debt, the year in which a previously unknown species of human was discovered, the year Darwin saw a cyclone, the South Pacific saw nuclear bombs, and the African jungle saw a heavyweight rumble. We'll cover the lot, but as always, we are here for the music, the wonderful music. I'm Joe Jugru, you're on 89.32 GLF. We kicked off with a bang, but as Backman Turner Overdrive said, you ain't seen nothing yet.

Queen with their breakthrough hit, Killer Queen, a song all about a high-class call girl with very expensive tastes. It didn't quite make it to number one, peaking at number two in the UK, but a band that did get very used to number one hits were 1974's winners of Eurovision, whose winning entry that year would later be chosen as the best song in the contest's history. And we have it for you right now on 89.3 to GLF. This is ABBA and Waterloo.

here are their somewhat lesser known compatriots, Blue Swede, with the only song in the history of pop music that starts off. Ooga, shaka, ooga, ooga, ooga, shaka, ooga, ooga. I mean, seriously, that is a brilliant way to start a song. I think it deserves a second run. Ooga, shaka, ooga, ooga, ooga, shaka, ooga, ooga. I mean, you know, you have very highly paid arrangers and producers of music that think, what's the best way we can kick off a song? Is it with some awesome vocals, utter classic guitar riff, some piano perhaps? But they thought, no, I know what this needs. This needs... Ooga, shaka, ooga, ooga, ooga, shaka, ooga, ooga. Now, whilst I'm firmly of the view that too much ooga chaka is never enough, I am conscious that this is only a 2-hour show, so let's Blue Swede do their thing.

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Don't go anywhere, guys. Coming up, we have the tale of a woman scorned who takes matters into her own hands. We see how the apple doesn't fall far from the tree, even when the tree was somewhat distracted, and we feast on a Dutch masterpiece. But just then we heard Hooked on a Feeling. In October of 74, the Australian public got its first taste of a feeling. It's remained hooked on until today. Readily available personal credit, as the first Australian mass-marketed credit card, bank card, was introduced. Banks posted a card to selected customers with a $300 credit limit, a substantial amount considering the average male salary was $138 a week. And up to that time, the only easy credit you were going to get was borrowing cash off your mates. It didn't take long before it had a huge cultural impact. We got into bed with personal debt, and many would say it's been screwing us ever since. And while banks were realising that Australians would take on great amounts of debt to their benefit, Leo Sayer was realising he could dance to his benefit.

Brian Cadd, the Aussie singer-songwriter, as talented as he was bearded with Let Go. Richard Nixon let go of the US presidency in 1974, resigning on August 8 to avoid being thrown out of office as the Watergate scandal came to a head. 2 years earlier, in the run-up to the 1972 elections, a break-in had occurred in the offices of the opposition party, the Democrats. Authority for that break-in was eventually traced all the way back to Nixon himself. Now, just because he was a crook doesn't mean we can't learn from him. Any aspiring diplomats out there would do well to remember the following maxim by which Tricky Dicky, as he was known, conducted negotiations, particularly those in foreign affairs. Quote, "When you have them by the balls, their hearts and minds tend to follow." Unquote. There was no negotiation if you did the wrong thing by Cher, though, as she makes clear with Dark Ladies.

I'm Joe Jugaroo. 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And now, TSOP, The Sound of Philadelphia, by MFSB, Mother, Father, Sister, Brother, featuring, right at the end, The 3 Degrees.

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We are here for the sheer love of music, and we just heard David Bowie's Rebel Rebel. Rebellion against British rule in Northern Ireland was in full swing in 1974 with the Troubles, as they were euphemistically known, resulting in numerous deaths. With the legal system under great pressure to get results, the bombing of a London pub led to the false conviction of the so-called Guildford Four. 20 years later, the movie In the Name of the Father was made, based on the autobiography of one of the accused, Jerry Conlon. To gain insight into his thoughts and feelings at the time, Daniel Day-Lewis, who starred as Conlon, spent 3 days and nights in a jail cell. He was prevented from sleeping by guards who'd bang on the door with tin cups every 10 minutes through the night. Then he was interrogated by three teams of special branch officers for 9 hours. He also insisted that crew members throw cold water at him and verbally abuse him. When asked why he subjected himself to this, he replied, "How else could I understand how an innocent man could sign a confession and destroy his own life?" Quite a movie. Speaking of which, what movies were out in 1974? For lovers of comedy, there was the very funny Blazing Saddles and the equally funny Young Frankenstein. For lovers of disaster movies, there was Earthquake and The Towering Inferno. And for lovers of watching people get their bits cut off, there was The Texas Chainsaw Massacre. Quite a few sequels as well, the highly acclaimed Godfather Part 2. And not to be outdone, here at home we had the slightly less acclaimed Alvin Purple Rides Again and Barry McKenzie Holds His Own. While all of those featured many who became stars, Hot Chocolate was singing the tale of Emma, a young girl who never quite made it.

On 89.32 GLF, what a year was 1974. We just heard Junior's Farm by Wings, followed by Elton John's wonderful cover of the Beatles' Lucy in the Sky with Diamonds, the only song from the iconic Sgt. Pepper's album ever released as a single. That song was playing on the radio on November 24th as a group of anthropologists dug up the fossil of a human species unknown to that point, Australopithecus afarensis, which they consequently named Lucy. The fossil was very old, predating Homo erectus, a human species that had dominated for hundreds of thousands of years, unlike Homo non erectus, which went extinct rather quickly for obvious reasons. And while on the topic of propagating the generations, here's Harry Chapin with Cats in the Cradle, a wonderfully insightful song about the nature of the influence of fathers on sons.

Carl Douglas and Kung Fu Fighting. Deep in the heart of Africa, another kind of fighting was going on. In an absolute classic known as the Rumble in the Jungle, Muhammad Ali was challenging George Foreman for the World Heavyweight Boxing title. Ali used Foreman's strength against him. George was a huge puncher, even by heavyweight boxing standards. Bigger than Ali, younger and stronger, Foreman was a brute of a man who'd consequently won all his fights in a round or two. But in the clinches, Ali would say to him, "Is that all you got, George? My mother can hit harder than that. They told me you were strong, George. What's the matter with you?" This infuriated Foreman, making him throw wild haymakers in anger, sapping him of his energy. Then in the eighth round, after Foreman had literally punched himself out, Ali goes bang, bang, bang, and it's all over. Ali regains the crown stolen from him by the authorities 7 years earlier. And of course, there was plenty of other sport as well. In rugby league, the Eastern Suburbs Roosters broke a 29-year premiership drought, beating Canterbury 19-4 in the grand final. In tennis, Yvonne Goolagong beat Chris Evert to win the Australian women's singles title. And Australia, for the first time, qualified for the Soccer World Cup. A great achievement, considering only 16 teams qualified back then, as opposed to now, where I think more teams play in the finals than exist in the United Nations. The tournament itself was won by West Germany, beating the Netherlands 2-1 in the final. The Dutch couldn't quite ice that one, but they nailed this one. From the place I called home for many years, The Hague, the Netherlands, hear a golden earring and an utter 70s classic, Radar Love.

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Coming up, we have the tale of a guy who may have avoided death had he listened to his fiancée. We hear from an artist who took his name from a 16th century playwright, and a song that's a trilogy in itself. But now, a new song.

0: Ladies and gentlemen, boys and girls, any Alturian mega donkeys from the planet Vertil 6 that may be tuned in, we're here at What a Year Strive for Balance. We try and ensure equilibrium is maintained between heavy and light, brightness and dark, yin and yang. And to that end, we just heard John Denver sing a beautiful ballad.
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Paper Lace and Billy Don't Be a Hero. And while that Billy did in fact turn out to be a hero, the Liberal Party's Billy Snedden did not. Not to his coalition colleagues anyway, when as Leader of the Opposition, he lost the 1974 Australian federal election, with Labor, led by Gough Whitlam, being re-elected. Keep it right here, music lovers, on 89.32 GLF. What a year was 1974. Let's ride with Sherbet through the slipstream.

We just spoke of balance, having played Sherbet. Here are their rivals for the hearts, minds and pocket money of Australian teenagers in the mid-70s, Skyhooks and Living in the 70s.

Can't Stop Myself From Loving You by Aussie artist John Stanley Cave, better known by his stage name, William Shakespeare. The more famous Shakespeare may well have been on the fictitious curriculum of the kids at the equally fictitious Waratah High, setting of New Australian Daily Soap Opera, Class of 74. It didn't last long. The following year it flipped over to Class of 75, but never saw 1976. Also on TV, two family period dramas kicked off in 1974, Little House on the Prairie, the story of the Ingalls family set in rural USA in the late-ish 1800s, and Happy Days, the story of the Cunninghams of Milwaukee set in the 1950s. But while the pining for the so-called good old days was in full swing, our next band were taking us back to the bad old days. Here are Paper Lace with

0: 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Well, lordy me, look what's just happened. A random German woman who looks like she doesn't speak English has just wandered into the studio. Random German woman, would you like to introduce our next song?
1: Yeah.
0: Okay, take it away. And if you can, give it a bit of a live performance feel.
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Neil Sedaka with his light-hearted, romantic view of precipitation. All well and good for Neil, but there was nothing light-hearted about the weather in Darwin on Christmas Eve of 74 as Cyclone Tracy ripped through the city, recording an official death toll of 71. And while that devastation was down to nature, the French were unleashing some man-made destruction in the Pacific, continuing their nuclear tests. Gotta love the French, as useless as a soggy croissant in two world wars, and don't even get me started on the Franco-Prussian War. But hey, if you're a harmless atoll in the South Pacific, watch out, they'll blow you to bits. This drew a predictably angry response from sections of the Australian and Kiwi communities. And while there was not a lot of love for the French, there was from Barry White. On 89.32 GLF, here's his Love Unlimited Orchestra with Love's Theme.

And with that, guys, we've reached the only sad part of the show. The time to say goodbye. The time to say, see you next time. But never forget, time is an illusion. Lunchtime, doubly so. I've been Joe Jugru, and for reasons beyond my control, will continue to be for some time yet. I'd like to be Hugh Jackman, but unfortunately for me, the torso transplant still eludes medical science. What a year was 1974 has been a show in many parts. I leave you with a song. That's a song in many parts, three to be exact. It's the longest song to ever chart in Australia, let alone make number one, and must surely be in the conversation of the best Australian song of all time. Written by former Easy Beats Harry Vander and George Young, sung by their former lead singer Stevie Wright. It tells a tale of a couple, the unnamed singer and his young girlfriend Evie. I got some-

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1: We open this hour with Wabash Cannonball, played by Jim Hendrix. Followed that with Where the Roses Never Fade, by Scott, Sutton, Haney, Steffi, Hicks and Isaacs. And we complete the introduction with On Top of Old Smokey from Bill Caswell.
2: In cutthroat cultures, people kiss up and kick down. They protect themselves by currying favour with the people in power and exploiting those without it. In supportive cultures, people speak up and support down. They protect people without power by raising problems to those with it.

0: Hospitals Hall of Fame was brought to us by Barry and Holly Tashian. A Living Prayer was from Alison Krauss and Union Station.
1: Try not to become a man of success, but a man of value. Look around at how many people want to get more out of life than they put in. A man of value will give more than he receives. Be creative, but make sure that what you create is not a curse for mankind. Albert Einstein.

0: 7 days in a row was played by Blue Highway. One Day Outlaw was brought to us by Blue Moon Rising. Bluegrass Cardinals brought us 32 Acres.
1: One of the most sincere forms of respect is actually listening to what another has to say.

0: Chapman sang Consider the Lilies. I'm the Boss of This Here House was from Cherry Holmes. The Seneca Square Dance was from Tim Taylor.
1: I wouldn't be the person I am today without music. I am.

0: Devil Take the Farmer was brought to us by the Dry Branch Fire Squad. Lost and I Never Find My Way was from Ricky Skaggs. Paper and Pen was from Alicia Nugent.
1: Sometimes you just have to smile. Pretend everything is okay. Hold back the tears and just walk away.

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0: She Took His Breath Away was brought to us by James King. Romeo was sung by Dolly Parton.
1: Because God is, there is grace. And because there is grace, there is hope. Because there is hope, we can put our energy into our day, faith into our prayers, joy into our worship, confidence into our calling, and zeal into our steps.
0: And we'll go out to the hour of I'll Be All Smiles Tonight from the Cox family.

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0: We open this hour with Reason Enough from Bill Gator and the Homecoming Friends. We follow that with More Behind the Picture Than the Wall by Doyle Lawson and Quicksilver. And conclude the introduction with We Believe in Happy Endings by the Dry Branch Fire Squad.
1: The habit of always putting off an experience until you can afford it, or until the time is right, or until you know how to do it, is one of the greatest burglars of joy. Be deliberate, but once you've made up your mind, jump in.

0: I Still Miss Someone was brought to us by Emmylou Harris. Big Black Train was played by Flat and Scruggs. Me and John and Paul was from McGraskill's.
1: We're being pulled in a thousand different directions. Somehow it's all urgent and it's all important. Decide where to put your energy, or the chaos will decide for you. It's just a dance of dreams. Take a deep breath and choose. This is your dance. Learn how to lead, baby.

0: Angelina Baker was played by the Rough Deal String Band. The Girl I Left Behind Me was from the Second South Carolina String Band. High Tech Redneck was from George Jones.
1: Many who aspire to leadership fail because they've never learned to follow. They are like boys playing war in the street, but all is quiet. When you ask, is there a truce? They respond, no, we're all generals. No one will obey the command to charge.

0: Hillbilly Rock and Roll Night was from the Woolpackers. Bramble in the Rose was from the Lynn Morris Band. By the Mark was brought to us by Daly and Vincent.
1: Scientifically, a raven has 17 primary wing feathers, the big ones at the end of the wing. They're called pinion feathers. A crow has 16. So the difference between a crow and a raven is only a matter of opinion.

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0: Orphan Girl was by Gillian Welsh. The Glory of True Love was produced by John Prine. Duncan and Brady was from the Johnson Mountain Boys.
1: He who has no vision of eternity will never get a true hold of time.

0: Hideaway was from Taffy Cullick and Laurie Lewis.
1: Little Flo's letter. A sweet little baby brother had come to live with Flo, and she wanted him brought to the table so he could eat and grow. "You must wait a while," said Grandma, in answer to her plea, "for a little thing that hasn't teeth can't eat like you and me." 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No teeth, but nose and eyes." That afternoon to a corner with paper, pen and ink went Flo, saying, "Don't talk to me or you'll disturb my think. I'm writing a letter, Grandma, and it's got to go tonight. And because it's very important, I want to get it right." At last the letter was finished, a wonderful thing to see, directed to God in heaven. "Please read it over to me," asked little Flo to her grandma, "to see if it's right, you know." And here's the letter little Flo wrote to God. "Dear God, the baby you sent us is very nice and sweet, but 'cause you forgot his toothies, the poor little thing can't eat. That's why I's writing this letter, a purpose to let you know. Please come and finish our baby." That's all from Little Flo.
0: And we go out to the hour of Half a Day Away from the Isaacs.

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This is fundraising promotion for us. 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

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Welcome to your go-to spot on the airwaves, whether you're tuning in from the comfort of your lounge or catching us on the go. 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It's time to greet company. It's time for a great company po, mga kaibigan, and even better radio. Mabuhay and welcome to Radio Tomorrow. The song that we played first this evening is James Reid, Random Matting. It was followed by Sumaya Sumanud by The Boyfriends. And coming up shortly, of course, we will play another song for you. And welcome to Ninita Love is Weeks. Larry Perry, Zara Salazar, they are just tuning into our live streaming. And as you can see, new haircut po tayo ngayon. 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But the barber said, I think next time you should have all zero. 0.5. Okay, cool. Whatever is that in whatever is that in the barber. Yes, and kumusta na po lahat ng ating mga kaibigan dyan sa Himpapawid, lalo na sa ating

0: sa Kabisayan, Mindanao, at saka ating mga kaibigan dito sa Pag-asa, sa Visayan Association of Australia for His Family Apostolate. 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
1: Of course.
0: At siya po ay si Mr. Roger Estorninos from Beverly Hills.
2: Beverly Hills. Sydney?
0: Oh, Sydney.
2: Sydney? Beverly Hills.
0: Cecil Hills.
2: Cecil Hills.
0: It's Hills, anyway.
2: Thank you.
0: It's good to have you with us, Mr. Roger. Is this your first time here in the studio?
3: Yes, it is.
0: You must be. This is not your first time on the radio.
3: No.
0: Yeah, you've been around some time.
3: Yes.
0: Okay, well, welcome to this studio here at 89.3 FM. This is 2GLF. 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So sometimes when the microphone is on,
1: yeah,
0: hindi nila marinig yung music. But if you,
1: yes,
0: 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And just a little bit of advertisement. This Saturday, the Saturday night, and DJ Smithy are hitting the road for a special night at the Lanceville Sports Club on Saturday, the August 8th at 7 p.m. The Lanceville Sports Club, the 21 Short Land Street, Canleyville. 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Yan pong palastas. Patalastas.
1: Yes.
0: Well, I'm sorry about that. Am I? Yes, welcome to Cheyenne Salazar Gomba from Pilar Camotes. I think I have to wear my glasses because
1: You won't be able to see.
0: I haven't been able to see much. And of course, welcome to our co-host this evening, Madam Fee Hayward. Kumusta po kayo?
4: Magandang gabi po sa inyong lahat. And of course, yung ating host, he's just got his new haircut. Bagay naman eh. Kaya, yes.
0: Thank you. Alright, so sa ating pong mga seniors pala, sa ating mga seniors, mayroon pong ano, classes or census form filling session,
4: yes,
0: sa mga seniors and their carers. Ito po ay ganapin ngayong August, I think, August 5. Wednesday on August 5.
4: Oh.
0: Kasi po, magkaroon po tayo ng census this year. The census will be on Tuesday, the 11th of August, 2026.
4: Paano yan?
0: You must be home, right?
4: Yeah, paano kung wala?
0: And the staff from the Australian Bureau of Statistics will lead the seniors and the carers for sessions, for a group session providing information about the census and helping participants complete their census forms. But if you don't have a paper census form yet, one will be provided to you on the day. So, mga seniors, tandaan po nyo, ang session date is on Wednesday, the 5th of August, 2026, from 10 a.m. to 11:30 p.m. sa Whitlam Library, Cabramatta. And morning tea will be provided. So register by calling 9725-0222. That number again is 9725-0222. Or you can register through online at https://censusfillinformsession.eventbrite.com.au. I think it's easier to call them on 972-5-0222. So that is a census form filling session at Cabramatta, at Whitlam Library, Cabramatta, on August 5, 2026, Wednesday, from 10 a.m. to 11:30 a.m. Okay, let's see what we have here on the line. We have Shalala.

0: Okay, that was Ella Lowe by the Bingo Boys, of course, and welcome back. You are listening to Radio Tomorrow. Welcome to Joy Brown, of course, with Madam Cora Eco Perez. We just would like to say hello to our guests tonight. Mr. Roger, kumusta po kayo?
1: Hello, kumusta po? Maraming salamat for having me. It's a pleasure. Welcome.
0: Yes, it's good to have you with us in the studio in our program tonight. At Roger, ano bang mga nangyayari sa community ngayon? Do you have any? Do you know any updates about the community?
1: Okay,
0: I know you have recently attended.
1: Yes,
0: the Christmas in July.
1: Christmas in July for Pag-asa.
0: For Pag-asa.
1: Yes, that's right. Congratulations on a successful event.
0: Thank you.
1: Yeah, we were there. I was there with my mom. I was able to get my 80-year-old mom, who doesn't always like to go out.
0: Okay.
1: She's enjoyed the affair. So, yeah.
0: Your mom did not surprise about having Christmas in July. Usually you have Christmas in December, right?
1: That's right. No, and She's not surprised by many things at all.
0: Okay, that's great.
1: She's seen it all.
0: Yes, that's
1: yeah.
0: Good.
1: But one I would like to say up front, you're talking about what's happening in the community. I have been involved with Plaza Filipino, another organization, and I would like to invite our listeners to attend our August 8, 2026 1 p.m. to 5 p.m. at Cowboy Grill. We're having an art exhibit for our artist, Gwen Apalasak. And we are having meals for lunch, a bit of presentation. And so that's one thing that's happening. That's on August 8th. 2026.
0: Coming next month, right? That's
1: Around about 2 weeks.
0: 2 weeks.
1: Two Saturdays.
0: Okay. So, mga kaibigan, kung wala kayong gagawin sa Sabado na sa August 8. August 8. That's the 8 of the 8.
1: Yes. 8 of the 8. 2-6 is another 8.
0: Yes. Yeah. So, well, it's a fabulous day, time. I mean, it's an exhibition of an art painting.
1: Yes, of Gwen Apalasak.
0: Gwen Apalasak.
1: She's one of our officer. And we're having the venue at Cowboy Grill at Blacktown.
0: Yes, I know Cowboy Grill.
1: Yes, and it will be 1 p.m. to 5 p.m. So it'll be a very entertaining, you know, a little bit of a...
0: You will be singing too?
1: Not at this point. No.
0: Not at this point.
1: No.
0: Okay.
2: Do you sing, by the way?
1: I do sing, yes. Yeah. I have had many many profession, in my 57 years.
2: Okay.
0: Wonderful. Yes, I know Roger is always around everywhere, anywhere, and been connected to some community organizations. So Plaza Filipino is one. Is there any other?
1: Well, I was in 2008 officially. My introduction to the Filipino community was with PCC when I was involved with the Rigodon.
2: Okay.
1: So that's 2008, and that was the year that I had to retire from my professional real estate work.
0: Okay.
1: And so. I was looking to do something, and of course, with being a Filipino Australian, my parents, my mom, my father raised me not to forget my roots. So, you know, I, like many others among our community, we are endeared to our motherland. I was born in the Philippines.
0: Yeah.
1: I left there when I was about 6 or 7.
2: Wow.
1: So we had lived in Papua New Guinea for 7 years before coming to Australia in 1982. Yeah, so we've been here 44 years. I was educated here during my high school years, and I was educated in Port Moresby for all my primary years. Pero sa mga nakikinig sa ating mga Filipino, marunong na marunong ako mag-Tagalog at wala akong accent. So I'm proud of that. I am proud ay na hindi ko nakakalimutan ang ating lingwahe. Mm-hmm. And although minsan medyo baluktot kasi kailangan ko masanay, you know, we tend to get lazy. Mm-hmm. When we revert to our English when you know, out of respect, I think also. Mm. But I love languages, and I have learned to read and write without having gone to school in Philippines. Kaya natutuwa ako doon sa aking hindi nakakalimutan na Tagalog.
0: Mm. So what are you doing right now, Roger? You've been a real estate agent, as you said before.
1: Yes.
0: You stopped that because you joined some.
1: I had to, for a mental illness, I had to retire.
0: Oh, you retired?
1: Yeah, okay. I had to retire at 40.
2: Mm. Wow, that's very young.
1: Thankfully, I suffer from bipolar. Okay. So I, for my own experience, I have affiliation and a very deep concern for mental health illness.
0: Mm.
1: And, you know, I'm learning with my condition, mm-hmm. and I have to have more understanding of other people.
0: Mm-hmm.
1: And I think these days, you know, we don't really know and we don't appreciate that mental health is just as much importance to our physical health. Yes. You know, it's not just you being sick with the flu or cancer. Mental health is a big issue. And many people are suffering and they don't know it.
0: Mm-hmm.
1: You know, and so as a person who has that illness and I'm in control, I'm managing.
0: Mm-hmm.
1: Sometimes I have my good days and my bad days.
0: Mm-hmm.
1: I would like to, to promote awareness.
0: Mm-hmm.
1: I for our listeners, I'm happy to also divulge my person so that if they're wondering, you know, what is he about? I'm an open gay man at 57, and I have been since I was 26 when I came out. I'm proud of that. You know, I am active in the LGBTQI community. I'm mm-hmm. proud of that.
0: Mm-hmm.
1: Again, that's another, you know, it's a personal, my personality, yeah,
2: yes.
1: to make people aware of it. Like, it's like everything else. Our differences, we have to accept.
2: Yeah.
0: Okay.
1: Yeah.
2: It's good that, you know, you're telling people about your, you know, your own personal experience in your personality. You're not hiding anything.
1: No.
2: Which is great.
1: Yeah.
0: But my question is, am I speaking to Roger?
2: Well, of course, young Roger. You know what?
1: Don't confuse. Are you making a joke with personalities?
0: No. I'm just. Oh. You are saying that you have experienced bipolar thing.
1: Yeah.
0: So, you know, sometimes you assume different personality.
1: Well, that's schizoaffective disorder or schizophrenia, which I also have.
0: Mm. Mm-hmm.
1: But that is the symptom.
0: Okay, tell
1: bipolar is more having manic and depressed.
0: Okay.
1: The mood swings.
0: Okay. So, what is the coping mechanism for Roger when you experience
2: that type of feelings?
1: What I have, I can have very severe episodes.
0: Mm-hmm. Do you cope it?
1: For example, when it gets bad, which in the time since I was diagnosed, I've been hospitalized 4 times, and I've had to be in a psychiatric ward.
2: Okay,
1: because one of the things that happened to me is that I don't sleep for a week. Now, if you don't sleep for 2-3 days, you hallucinate.
0: Yeah,
1: you become paranoid, and you know your mind is just out of control. Okay, so that's just one my experience. I'm not an expert on my illness.
0: Yeah.
1: I'm just starting to learn myself.
0: Okay,
1: and I'm learning. And mental health is not just a one aspect. There are so many levels.
0: You have the anxiety disorders, depressive disorders.
1: Yeah, there's many. Exactly. Yeah. You know, what is it? The post-traumatic stress disorder.
0: Mm-hmm.
1: You know, PTSD. Or ADHD,
0: PTSD,
1: autism.
0: Yeah.
1: Yeah. There's a lot of a wide spectrum of mental illness. Mm.
0: So, what support did you get?
1: Well, first of all, I have family and friends, and because I'm not ashamed of what I have, who I am, I'm able to get the support.
0: Mm-hmm.
1: And the support is from my family, of course, the people that are around me. But most of the time, I'm manic. And what that means is I can feel like I'm a Superman.
0: Okay.
1: Okay? It means that I can do so many things all at once, and I can be focused. And it's actually, someone had told me that bipolar is a blessing.
0: Mm.
1: Okay? That's one of the things that I had been since I was young. So I was always positive, optimistic, always full of energy, very cheerful.
0: Mm.
1: But then came the depression in my later years. Mm. That's when I was not able to focus, hold down my job, and look after my affairs, even for that short time.
0: Yeah. If you don't mind me asking, what causes the depression, Roger? What triggers it?
1: Well, first of all, it's the chemical imbalance.
0: Mm.
1: Okay, it's not a situation. It's a chemical imbalance.
0: We
1: as individuals, as people,
0: mm-hmm.
1: we have our own mechanism to deal with things that make us angry or make us happy. Mm. But one example with me, I think over 5 years ago, I was banned from the Commonwealth Bank.
0: Really?
1: Yeah.
2: Mm.
1: That's one of the things. For the reason that I lost control with the staff.
0: Okay.
2: Oh.
1: They were disrespectful and abusive, and I had no control. For 30 minutes, I was very abusive towards them. Mm. They had to call the police. They had someone had been able to calm me down, take me out of the bank.
0: Mm.
1: And then the Commonwealth Bank took side with the staff. And they just said, you're not allowed to be anywhere near our bank. We're going to close off your accounts.
2: Really?
1: You're no longer going to be our customer.
0: Oh, that's...
1: Okay?
2: And did you fight for that?
1: I didn't until a couple of years later when I'm still dealing with them. Because, ironically, I still had a mortgage.
0: Mm-hmm.
1: Okay? So they're not going to, you know, they're not going to say bye-bye to what I owe them.
0: Mm.
1: So they had no choice, okay?
2: Okay?
1: It's not a big mortgage.
0: Mm.
1: Nonetheless, I still owe them money. So I still had to deal with them. And then came when I was able to tell them of what happened to me.
2: Mm.
1: And they listened to my complaint.
2: Okay.
1: They were wanting to offer me $500. And I said to them, I'm not after the money.
2: Yeah.
1: You did not investigate what happened. You did not call for an ambulance. Your staff called for the police. I mean, this is what I mean by mental health. People get they lose it. I had an episode for whatever reason, for whether I was right or wrong.
0: Mm-hmm.
2: Yeah.
1: What they should be trained in, these companies, is to recognize that, okay, not just the police. Call the ambulance.
2: Mm.
1: Call the ambulance.
0: Okay.
2: Yeah. We'll continue with that.
0: We'll continue with that. And we'll have
2: a music.
0: Biko Mapibigil and the Six Bomb Girls.
2: Yes.
0: And after that, we will have news.
2: Continue. Yeah.
0: Six Bombs Girls. Biko Mapibigil.

Ay, kumusta, kumusta na kayo dyan? 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Joseph and Delos Reyes, very nice to have you and Annabelle Yamiguel with us. Thank you. At patuloy po ang programa natin.

0: And I go, Modelon Touring by the Black Track. And I just would like to, before we end our program, of course, Radio Tamar is only after 8 p.m. We got 3 minutes. I just would like to give you this information by Jason Cordy from the Philippine Times. Yung digital passenger card set to replace paper forms in Australia. Sinasabi dito, international travelers arriving in Australia will soon no longer need to complete the familiar paper incoming passenger card, with the Australian government announcing a nationwide rollout of the new digital Australia travel declaration. It's backed by a 56.1 million investment over 4 years. The initiative follows a successful pilot program involving more than 450,000 passengers arriving on eligible Qantas flights into Brisbane, Sydney, and Melbourne since October 2024. Developed through a partnership between the Australian Border Force, the Department of Agriculture, Fisheries and Forestry, and Qantas, the Australia Travel Declaration provides a digital alternative to the paper arrival form, allowing travelers to submit required information before landing. The pilot will expand to Perth and Adelaide before the end of 2026, with a phased rollout to all Australian international airports and seaports expected over the following 12 to 18 months. Initially, travelers will access the declaration through a web-based form, with future plans to introduce app-based functionality in collaboration with industry partners. The new system is expected to streamline arrival processing, reduce paperwork, improve the quality of information available to border agencies, and strengthen Australia's ability to respond to biosecurity risks and global events. It will also support the growing number of international visitors ahead of the 2032 Brisbane Olympic and Paralympic Games. Minister for Home Affairs Tony Burke said the modernization would improve both the traveler experience. Minister for Trade and Tourism Don Farrell added that simplifying the arrival process would benefit both visitors and Australia's tourism industry by creating a faster and more welcoming entry experience. The Australian government said a digital declaration represents a significant step towards a modern, biometric-enabled border while maintaining Australia's strong biosecurity operations. And this is reported by Jason Cordy, the editor-in-chief of the Philippine Times. Ang oras po natin, mga kaibigan, ay just a minuto na lang po na magtapos ang Radyo Tamara. At ako po ay magpapasalamat po sa inyo lahat sa tuloy niyong pag-subaybay sa ating Radyo Tamara. But don't go away. We'll be crossing live to Bosix ng Madla very shortly. At magkapi-kapi lang muna kayo dyan. At yes, welcome to Ellen Estrera from Manila, Philippines. Kumusta kayo dyan? 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And time for the Boses ng Madla.
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1: 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Hello. 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
0: kapitbahay kayo?
2: Yeah.
1: Yes, right. Yeah. I know. First time, diba?
2: Yeah, oo. Yeah. Ganun naman, diba? Lalo na dito, yung kapitbahay namin for almost 30 years. Yeah. Hindi namin nakikita side by side, but we have a good relationship.
1: Yeah.
2: I mean, if we're a street away.
1: Yes.
2: But
0: yes.
2: Yeah.
0: Nasa
2: but,
0: likod kayo eh.
1: Yeah. Yeah.
2: You know, one thing I have to share though, Faye. Thank you, by the way, June, for your first segment. A pleasure to be here. And thank you. This is my belief. Nothing is by accident. It's all in God's plan, mm-hmm. Diba?
1: Yes, totoo yan.
2: Yeah.
1: Yes.
2: Yeah.
1: And it's just happened that, you know, yeah, God always point you to the right person, diba?
2: Yeah,
1: totoo yan.
2: Totoo, yeah.
1: There's
2: yeah.
1: always a way. Yeah. Diba?
2: So, and you know, it just falls into place, diba?
1: Yes, totoo.
2: Kahit minsan, plano ka ng plano, tapos hindi natutuloy. Pero minsan, last minute, nagiging successful, di ba?
1: Yeah. Na tayo naging yeah. close. Last yeah. minute, my God, 20 years na hindi tayo. I think we just say hi and hope.
2: Meron tayong affiliation, yes. meron tayong mga nagawa together, yeah. di ba?
1: Yeah.
2: And as a community, Faye, JP, you've been very active. So, you know, I've gotten to know your big heart and how generous you are.
1: Oh, thank you.
2: Yeah, yeah. You know, and that came across.
1: You too. So, ayan mga kaibigan, mamaya tatanungin po natin itong ating kaibigan dito, si Roger, sa kanyang experience in life. Okay? So, matagal na po kaming magkaibigan, pero ngayon lang kami naging very close. Totoo yan.
0: Yeah. Ang tanong din is, does Roger really know you much? You know? Talagang kilala ka ba ni Roger?
2: No. Yun ang pinag-uusapan namin. Hindi.
1: Yes, hindi.
2: Yung ibig sabihin, you only see, nakikita mo yung kabutihan ng tao, yung pagiging respectable, friendly, pero makikita mo how yung mindset and you appreciate ang isang tao pag nakita mo yung mga weakness and strengths, di ba? 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
1: Yes.
2: You have to have an open mind, di ba?
0: Mm.
2: And that's how we grow.
1: Yeah. Totoo yan.
0: Mm. Wonderful. So, at least ngayon na kasama na kayo, kapitbahay kayo,
1: na.
0: At kasama
1: yes,
0: kayo gabi.
2: At saka siya nag-drive sa akin kasi ang birthday ko ng universe, okay, ang pa-birthday sa akin ng universe is sinuspende ang aking driver's license. So, I have to abide by the law.
0: Okay.
2: Yes. I can't. Yes. Kaya what I'm being given is a driver. I have to pay for it. Pero Faye pick
1: no.
2: me up.
1: Yes,
2: Faye pick me up tonight. Sa kanya complimentary.
0: Yeah. Wonderful. That's what a good neighbor is.
1: Yes, of course.
0: Again, driver. Anyway, it's fabulous to have you with us, Mr. Roger, and of course,
2: thank you.
0: Roger knows a lot of people. I think.
1: Oh yes.
0: How do you know Anthony Rumble?
2: Oh yeah, Anthony Rumble.
1: Who is Anthony Rumble?
2: He had the role for the advertising or marketing for the Catholic cemeteries, which is your actual one of the major sponsors ongoing.
0: Yeah.
2: He has moved on, but Anthony Rumble, I met him when I was 17.
1: Oh,
0: okay.
2: And
0: I think he lives somewhere.
2: He has moved. somewhere near the inner city.
1: Okay.
2: All right, no. Somewhere, yeah, East Gardens. He was around the Fairfield area.
0: Okay.
2: How we met, and many of my friends who are still my best friends, we all met on a train. Now, okay. among a group of 30 or something, I think there's one Filipino, but kasi dito na kami lumaki. So, Filipino nga kami, pero ugali ng Australian. 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
1: I see.
2: Oo. Yeah.
0: So that's why you have a lot of connections with the Aussies.
2: Yeah.
0: And of course, matagal ka na dito at alam mo na kung paano yung mga Aussie.
1: Yes, 6 years
0: diba?
1: Old. My God, 6 years old. Yes.
0: Anyway, how old are you, Pip, when you arrived?
1: 20.
0: 20. A young 20.
1: Okay, yes, so don't ask me how long I've been here. I'm not shy. I've been here 47 years, so you add that up. Yes, so I'm 10 years older than
0: you. Still young.
1: So, yeah. By the way, gusto ko lang bumati sa ating mga live streamers kasi kanina si Angelina Rossi, you know,
0: Andre.
1: Angelina. Of course, our Angelina, thank you for watching us. I know even though you don't understand our dialect, but you're still watching us. And of course, Robby Esperta from the Philippines. Salamat sa iyo, balae. And Maria Teresa Santiago from Isabela. And Gina Orbita from Tacloban. And Maria Lopez, of course, from Dunside. And my niece, Rose Lacaba. And Mara Brown, our famous. You know what, June? Remember, Mara offered yung matatanda, yung mga seniors na gugupitan niya. 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
2: 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Paano siya nabubuhay kung libre ang services?
0: No. She's doing it for ano. Hindi libre.
2: Parang promotion.
0: Hindi. She will do it for the seniors. Yung mga hindi gaanong... You know,
1: so, hindi pa
0: advocacy
1: si Roger
0: lang
1: dyan,
0: na yun.
2: Yeah, ano ba ang senior? 60?
0: 60 plus.
2: Eh, yung retarded, wala bang ano yun? Concession?
0: Ano pala,
2: 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Yeah. Tsaka si Benji Diobago.
0: Okay, oh, yeah, that's yeah. good, yes.
2: Okay, hello to
0: yes.
2: them.
0: Hello to them. Mm-hmm. So that's hello, good, Benji. Pinanunood ka, which is great.
2: Oh, I think it's you, Jun Salazar and Faye Hayward.
0: Of course, kasama ka na rin dyan. And of course, Joey Brown in Easy, the two sisters of our host here. Pinanonood din tayo dito. So, ayan, Easy. 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

0: 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And of course, thank you for all the followers on the live streamers, Facebook Live, at sa ating mga
1: lahat ng mga tagapakinig natin,
0: of course. Of course, those who are following right now. Maraming salamat po sa inyong pagtangkilik ng ating programa. At sa pagpatuloy po nating programa, gusto ko lang po itong basahin. 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
2: 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So pwede kayong mga lalaki. Yes, mag-pink kayo ng shirt. 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At para po ito sa ating charity event para sa mga kababaihan na nagkaroon ng mga breast cancer or it's a breast cancer awareness. Pwede po kayong tumawag sa 0404-631-438. 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
2: Ah, yes. 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
0: Of course. Okay. 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
2: Yeah, the costume.
0: Best, yes, kapartner ko.
2: Sino nagtatanong? Kung sino?
0: Si yung kaibigan kong nurse. Ah, Tita, okay. Kasi kilala niya si Tito
2: okay.
0: Larry.
2: Ah, okay.
0: Diba? Tito Larry.
2: All right. Okay. No, it's because, Roger Estuninos.
0: Yes.
2: Hello.
0: Kapitbahay ko. Ayan. Pagpatuloy mo nga yung ano.
3: Yeah, before that, I just would like to congratulate ASAP Australia. Of course, the piece is in New South Wales for us in collaboration with the ABS-CBN for putting up this
0: event.
3: Really, a huge success.
0: I know. Oh my God. I saw on YouTube all the people. I think 15,000 people. Is that true?
3: That's right.
0: My God, it was full.
3: It's morning and afternoon.
0: Yes,
3: it's
0: morning and afternoon.
3: Yes.
0: My God, yeah.
3: And it was, it happens in a TikTok Entertainment Center. At yung mga artista po sila, si Bel Mariano, Martin Nivera, Zaza Padelia, Darren Espanto, si Juna, KZ Tandingan.
0: Tandingan, yes.
3: Di Guzman, Alexa Elakad, sila pa si, ano.
0: So you Ogie saw all of them in person, yes?
3: Yes, yeah.
0: Wow,
3: yes.
0: Did you have photos taken?
3: I had photo good. With sino ba yun?
0: Sino nga ba?
3: Yung singer.
0: Wala kami doon, kaya...
3: Si
0: me and Roger
3: si
0: were
3: Donnie,
0: not there.
3: Donnie Pangilinan.
0: Okay.
3: And
0: who is he? Is he a singer?
3: Oh yeah.
0: Okay.
3: Donnie. Actually, a lot of people were excited to see Donnie.
0: Yeah. Okay.
3: There was a lady actually was on the line.
0: Yeah.
3: Lining up and wanting towards Donnie Pangilinan. He's got a picture of him.
0: Yeah.
3: And he wants Donnie to sign it.
0: Wow.
3: And he was madly, you know, excited to see
0: him. Sign.
3: To sign and to see him, his idol, her idol. And it came through that
0: napasainan
3: niya.
0: Oh, that's nice.
3: Nakita niya in person din.
0: Oh,
3: that's
0: good.
3: In person. And I had a photo with him as well.
0: Oh, good.
3: With Donnie.
0: Sorry, I don't know who's Donnie, but he must be famous.
3: He's a young guy.
0: Yeah.
3: He's a young guy.
0: Yeah.
3: And this,
0: ang kilala ko lang doon si Shasha Padilla, Gary V. Yes, I had
3: a photo with Gary
0: That's
3: V as
0: good.
3: Well.
0: Yeah.
3: Yeah.
0: And Nivera.
4: Martin Nivera.
0: And yung si Maymay, yung Bisaya.
3: Maymay, si Regine Velasquez.
0: Yeah, Regine Velasquez. And Ogie. Yes.
4: Alcacid.
0: Yes.
3: And also...
0: Yes.
3: Yung Bisaya? Sino yung Bisaya?
0: Sino yun? Yung Bisaya na lalaki o babae?
3: Babae, yung...
0: Yung Joker?
3: Yeah, Joker.
0: Oo nga, si ano, di ba? Yung nanalo sa Big Brother?
3: That's right, yeah.
0: Yeah, nakalimutan ko pangalan.
3: Okay,
0: I think may... Iba yun.
3: Yeah.
0: Hindi si Maymay. Yes.
3: Hindi si Maymay.
0: Iba. So those are the people that I know. The rest,
3: yeah, it was really 3 hours straight.
0: Yeah, I know.
3: No boring moments. It's just like
0: every
3: minute or show going on and all and the night time, which is I think it was cut by.
0: What time it finished?
3: It finished at 10 o'clock at night, starting from 7.
0: Yes.
3: And of course, we were there at 6 o'clock.
0: Milay! Ayun, si Milay daw, yung si ating live streamer, alam niya. Oh.
3: Milay Candidero.
4: And it's a full house, wasn't it?
0: Yes.
4: It was, so that's a success.
0: Yeah, 15,000.
3: Morning, starting at 12:30 in the morning.
4: Oh.
3: And 3 hours after that, they starting another 7 o'clock at night. Mm. It's also full house.
0: Wow.
3: Ann Curtis was the one.
0: Oh, yeah.
4: Ann Curtis.
0: She was funny.
3: She was funny.
0: Yeah, she was singing this song. And You know, Chandler. Yes, he's really nice. I love Ann Curtis.
3: Yeah.
0: Nagpatawa siya kasi hindi niya makayat. Ginaya pa rin niya.
4: I had a comment from one of our officer from Plaza Filipino, Julie Milo. She singled out Ann Curtis.
0: Yes.
4: She said she loves the personality.
3: Yeah.
4: She was a standout.
0: Yes.
3: Well,
0: that's true.
3: There was a standing ovation. Everybody was clapping. Her.
4: Yes. But she's also Filipino-Australian, isn't she? She's half.
0: Yeah, from Brisbane.
3: Melbourne.
4: Mixed, okay. She's mixed Filipino-Australian.
0: Yeah, half.
3: Yeah. Yes,
0: it's
3: a good time.
4: Good mascot for ASAP.
3: Yeah. It was good. I think that was the one that capped the night on the show because she was the last one to perform.
0: Okay, all right.
3: And she sang this Chandelier.
4: By Sia. By Sia.
3: Yeah. And then she was saying, oh, I think that song is. Is Mababa daw sa boses niya.
4: It's too low.
0: Oh my God. Nakakatuwa. She was funny.
3: It was funny.
0: Yeah.
3: And that's what the people
0: I watched it on YouTube. Mm. It was on YouTube.
3: It was on YouTube, yeah.
0: Yeah.
3: It was it was great. It was fun. And luckily I had a chance to volunteer during the sound check and meet and greet.
0: Wow.
3: Sound check and meet and greet.
0: Yeah.
3: That's why I meet them. And during the sound check, I can also watch them.
0: Okay. And dapat palang
3: I
0: si mama.
3: I had a teaser.
0: Yeah. I know. I saw the photos.
3: I was lucky.
4: Yeah. That was a blessing, wasn't it?
0: Yes.
4: It was. That's a perk.
3: They've given me two tickets.
4: Yeah. And you got to know the personality of the performers.
3: Yeah, that's right. Yeah. It was fun.
0: Hindi sumama si Sarah.
3: Hindi
0: sumama.
3: Sumama siya sa actual show.
0: Actual show.
3: Yeah.
0: Okay.
3: So was there, Alexa was there as well. Pet Story was there.
0: Yeah. Tita Pet was there.
3: Yeah, she was there in the morning. And Cora and Larry was there as well.
0: Wow, that's good. Yeah. That's
3: so
0: really good.
3: There are few of us who went there, and of course, it was fun. It was really great time. So this time we will play Chuba Choo Choo.
0: Chuba Choo Choo.
5: Chuba, Chuba, Chuba, Chuba, Chuba.

0: Tuba Chuba Choo Choo, and this time we will greet a happy birthday to
1: James Ilagan, anak ni Ermalin. You know Ermalin, yung nagpahiram sa atin nung mag-fundraise tayo dun.
0: Okay.
1: Remember that?
0: So happy birthday to James.
1: James, he turned 18 last 18? Week.
0: Wow,
1: yes,
0: it's a milestone
1: last
0: birthday.
1: Sunday he just had his 18th birthday. Sorry, Tita couldn't make it because, as you know, Tita was, yeah, may importanteng bagay na hindi pwedeng maiwanan, di ba? Yun,
0: okay.
1: Totoo yun, so.
0: Well, this is for you, of course, to James
1: Ilagan.
0: And
1: all those people,
0: and
1: na,
0: everyone who is
1: birthday.
0: Celebrating their
1: yes.
0: birthday
1: yeah.
0: today or tonight.
1: Yes,
0: yes. And happy birthday greetings from Boses na Madlan,
1: yes.
0: Radio Tamaraw.
1: Yes.
0: With Roger Estordenas.
1: Yes.

0: Happy birthday to you. And of course, I would like to say happy birthday, advance happy birthday to my youngest daughter.
1: Oh, when?
0: Well, okay. Celebrate.
1: When?
0: Oh, when is he supposed to be? 31st of July.
1: 31st. Ah, okay. Oh, no.
0: End of the month.
1: Yes, on Friday.
0: Yeah.
1: Friday.
0: And
1: kaya happy nga, birthday.
0: Na, kaya nga, hindi ako pwedeng,
1: youngest.
0: I actually forgot, so I my apology to my daughter. I forgot that her birthday is on the
1: Friday.
0: On Friday, but she celebrated on the following day.
1: Okay,
0: which
1: the first.
0: Is the 1st of August.
1: Oh, the Waray.
0: That's Waray Waray. So that's why I said I can't attend the Waray Waray.
1: That's okay. That's I'll represent you.
0: It's my daughter's
1: birthday. Of course, you have to. So, yeah, of course.
2: Sa amin ding immediate family, tonight, today, birthday ng great niece ko, Felicity, 4 years old.
1: Yes.
2: Tapos yung aking asawa ng aking niece, si Bed, he's also birthday.
1: Yeah. Bill, batiin mo sila.
2: Oh. Yeah. Well, happy birthday, Ped. Happy birthday, Felicity.
1: Yes.
2: Binati ko naman sa Facebook.
1: Okay, that's good. Yes. Yeah. Well, now you binati mo sila dito sa radio, so which is more ano, di ba?
2: Yeah. Well, it's there in the spirit.
1: Yes.
2: That's if they're great. Not listening.
1: Yeah. Well, they won't, kasi hindi naman nila alam.
2: No.
1: Itong radio station
2: yeah,
1: natin.
2: Yeah,
1: hindi
2: they don't know
1: that you're here as well.
2: Yeah. Last minute
1: yun eh. Tinawagan ko Roger, pwede ba sumama ka sa akin mag-guest ka? And luckily. He said yes.
2: Yes. Seize the moment.
1: Yes, of course.
2: Yeah.
1: Yes, every moment counts.
0: Yes. Yeah. So happy birthday to my youngest daughters, Eleanor.
2: Happy birthday, Eleanor.
1: How old is Eleanor?
0: She turns 30.
1: Wow, 30. Very young.
2: Very young.
1: My God.
2: Very young.
1: Before I was I was going to say, before I was born. My God, she wasn't born yet.
2: Is that your only daughter?
0: No, two. This is the youngest.
1: Two girls.
2: Only two girls.
0: Only two girls. Yeah.
2: Okay. Yes. Wow.
1: So lucky.
0: And talking about the news that we read a while ago.
1: Yes.
0: And as you know, that the president of the Philippines, Mr. Bongbong Marcos, delivered his State of the Nation address.
1: Yes.
0: And what was the main focus of that address is about the thing about a strict prosecution over the 2025 flood control scandal, noting that nearly 25 billion pesos in public funds have been frozen or recovered.
1: Frozen, really?
0: Yeah. And it's also stated
1: 25 billion, wow.
0: Yeah. He stated also that multiple cases are said to be filed against his own cousin, former House Speaker Martin Romualdez, regarding Anomalous infrastructure projects. He also demanded amendments to the EPIRA law to stop consumers from paying for power firm system loss. Bakit din naman talaga magbayad tayo kung may power loss?
1: May power loss yung company, bakit tayo magbabayad? Yes, so that's right.
0: He's gonna demand. And he's gonna amend that law. And he also
1: naman yung mga Pilipino.
0: A three-part tax relief package aimed at supporting the middle class, and also highlighted expansions in universal health care, including VAT exemptions on over 2,000 medicines through the Gamot program.
1: Okay.
0: So hopefully naman po, pag magkasakit ng mga Pilipino, hindi na sila magbayad.
1: Dapat lang. Kagaya dito, pag naka-Medicare ka, hindi ka na magbabayad. So that's...
0: When I left, if you don't have 25,000, they won't even touch you.
1: I know.
0: Mm.
1: Well, so, diba umuwi ako,
0: this thing changed.
1: And I had ano ba ako sa tubig? Ano ba yon? Yung nag... Suka sa tubig at saka ano, alam mo na. In for you to be seen by the emergency doctor, you need to pay 25,000 muna.
0: yeah.
1: You know?
0: That's true.
1: Yes. So, ayun, siyempre mayroon akong private insurance, inano ko yun. So, yun lang. Kung wala kang 25, papano na yun, di ba? So, kawawa yung mga Pilipino talaga. So, that's good, the president. In that 25 billion peso na naka-frozen, dapat ipamahagi yan sa ating mga mamamayan. Di ba? That's great. 25 billion, my God. So, yung mga nagmay-ari nitong 25 billion na yan, well, I don't feel sorry for you that it's been taken away from you because it's the people's money. Di ba? Mga pagpera ng ating mga mamamayan.
0: And he also said that the government distributed more than 26,000 metric tons of rice to over 2.5 million families.
1: 26,000? Wow, that's
0: 26,000 metric tons. So 2.5 million families.
1: Wow.
0: At Binting Bigas Meruna program, which is the 20 pesos per kilo rice initiative by Marcos, rolled out nationwide last year, is now benefiting more than 12 million Filipinos.
1: Mm-hmm.
0: He said, well, over 800 Kadiwa outlets.
1: Kilo, which is great.
0: Yeah. So they have established 800 Kadiwa outlets.
1: Mm.
0: That will lead farmers and fishers folk sell directly to consumers.
1: That's good.
0: He also set a cap on the price increase of imported rice during the emergency. Now, saan tayong mag-i-import ng price pag wala na tayong bigas?
1: Sa Thailand. In Vietnam, di ba? Vietnam, yeah. In Thailand.
0: And in his speech
1: pwede
0: also...
1: Pwede rin sa Australia, kasi sa Australia, ang dami nating bigas. Okay. Mahal nga lang siguro.
0: Oh, at saka,
1: hindi masarap.
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0: We tried.
1: Anong lasa?
0: Okay na naman pag mainit.
1: Ah.
0: Pag malamig na, it's very hard.
1: Talaga?
0: It's very hard. Walang lasa na.
1: Okay.
0: Hindi katulad sa Thai rice, jasmine rice, malasa siya.
1: Malasa.
2: Yeah, that's what we use. Yeah. Thai from Thailand.
1: Okay. Yeah.
0: So he said a lot of things during sauna. Imagine, I think that was the longest sauna. He had over, how many na? 6 years na ba ito sa kanya?
1: I think
0: this is his fifth sauna.
1: Yeah, that's good.
0: And it was the longest sauna.
1: He's doing great for our nation, so that's good. Diba? Itong mga bagong patakaran.
0: Despite that, mayroon pa rin nag-wewill ka? Mayroon pa rin nag-progress
1: ta? Yes, I know. Diba? Meron, si Cayetano.
0: Yung nasa road talaga.
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1: Oo.
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0: One good thing too that he also began constructing what they call Ligtas Pinoy Centers. Now, this Ligtas Pinoy Centers is an evacuation building.
1: Yeah, design. Saan yan?
0: To withstand a super typhoon with 340 kilometers per hour.
1: And dapat sa Samar yan, itayo.
0: Itatayo nila dito sa Bicol, Eastern Samar.
1: Oh, good. Bukidnon, sabi ko na.
0: And Eastern Samar. Dabao de Oro.
1: That's where I came from, Eastern Samar.
0: Yung mga disaster-prone areas. Yeah. Nandun yung Ligtas Pinoy Centers.
1: Okay.
0: Na it can withstand a super typhoon with 340 kilometers per hour.
1: That's good.
0: O earthquake na may magnitude na 8.4. Okay. So talagang matibay ito na sinasabi naman Ligtas Pinoy Centers. So yan. That's a good initiative, no? Kasi palagi tayong mayroong
1: bagyo. Jack June, sa baryo. Sa baryo kasi pag ano talaga ng bagyo, yung Pacific Ocean, sa harapan lang ng mismo ng baryo namin. So, hopefully, itayo nila yan doon sa mga lugar na yun. Diba?
0: So, sa mga OFWs naman, more than 2.5 million Filipinos working in the Middle East, Marcos said the government has brought home more than 12,000 of them safely since the war erupted, while over 140,000 others received food, cash, medical care, and shelter amid the fighting. He said also nearly 7 million OFWs are now insured, and that the government raised the minimum wage for Filipinos working abroad as domestic helpers. He acknowledged that some Filipinos have died or remain missing in the Middle East. Yung gusto kong makita yung rocket pala, no?
1: Ano yun?
0: The Philippines is going to a space.
1: Really?
0: Or at least launching toward it. Marcos said Cagayan is geographically and economically primed to host the country's first spaceport, with a sounding rocket launch test slated for next year in partnership with a South Korean aerospace company.
1: Wow. Yeah. In Cagayan. Saan?
0: Cagayan.
1: Cagayan.
0: Mm.
1: Cagayan de Oro, Cagayan...
0: I think there's a Cagayan in Luzon, you know? Di ba?
1: Cagayan? Aywan ko,
0: I think
1: pa
0: Cagayan ka, Luzon.
1: I don't
2: sorry,
1: know if I've been.
2: My geography.
1: Sorry, me too.
2: It's very poor.
0: Cagayan. That's where Pit Stories live.
1: Ah, Tita Pet. Cagayan. That's where you're from.
0: Yeah, so Cagayan. That's where we're going to launch this spaceport.
1: Okay.
0: In partnership with the South Korean aerospace company. So we're going to space.
1: To space.
0: Wow.
1: Maybe we can...
2: with the Koreans.
0: Yeah.
1: Yeah. Basta yung puging Korean actor ang kasama mo sa space, okay na yun.
0: Mm.
1: Diba? Sino nga ba yun? Nakalimutan ko na. I haven't watched Korean drama anymore because you can
2: very
1: stay.
2: Very popular, no?
1: I know,
2: Pilipinas.
1: Sobra.
2: Uh-huh.
1: No, here too. Yeah. Kaya lang, pag pinanood mo yan, you need to finish the whole, ano. Yeah. Kaya,
2: oh, you get addicted, don't
1: yes,
2: you?
1: Yes, yeah.
2: Yeah.
1: So, hininto ko because you can stay up till morning.
2: Yeah, yeah.
0: That's right.
1: Totoo yan.
0: By the way, another birthday greetings pala sa aking
1: kanino?
0: Pamangkin. Ni Marianne, yeah. Marianne Gabas. Arsenal, Marianne from Cebu City, celebrated her birthday today, tonight. So happy birthday, Marianne. 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So happy birthday to Marianne Arsenal. At sa patuloy nating pag... dinutukoy natin yung SONA.
1: Yeah.
0: Around 44 million Filipinos now are covered by SSS.
1: Wow.
0: Wow.
1: That's good.
0: Since the start of registration.
1: So, maraming mga, maraming palang mga...
0: Oh. Dapat ma, almost everyone should be covered by SSS. Lalo na yung...
1: Hindi. Dapat
0: mga
1: lahat ng
0: drivers,
1: trabahan,
0: vendors.
1: Lahat ng trabahante, di ba?
0: Kahit yung mga gig workers daw eh.
1: Okay.
0: Mga contract workers, service personnel. Mga and others from the informal sector. At yung mga pensioners pala, they've got their 10% pension increase noong Hunyo.
1: Kano?
0: 10% pension increase. 3 months
1: 10%?
0: Ahead of September schedule. Yeah.
1: Kaso hindi naman kasi ako nagtrabaho sa Pilipinas, kaya hindi pwede mag-apply ng pension. Sorry guys. So, yung mga Pilipinong... allowed na mag-pension sa Pilipinas, ayan, 10% daw ang itinaas ng inyong nagkaroon kayo ng pay rise, which is great.
0: And
1: diba?
0: Tungkol naman po sa agrarian reform, sinabi dito na yung beneficiaries sa agrarian reform will be free of their debts.
1: Yeah.
0: Wala na silang utang by
1: utang.
0: The end of the year.
1: Talaga?
0: Marcos
1: so,
0: said...
1: ni-write off
0: write
1: lahat
0: off.
1: Ng mga utang nila.
0: Yeah, they write
1: that's
0: off
1: good.
0: You. So, the administration...
1: Yung mga farmers.
0: Oh, farmers.
1: Yes, okay, that's good.
0: The administration has handed out more than 400,000 land titles covering upwards of 500,000 hectares in 4 years.
1: Okay.
0: And he said it will finish distributing the rest next year.
1: At saan namang lugar yung mga yan? Hindi sinabi kahit saan.
0: Oh, it's a
1: okay.
0: It's a nationwide.
1: Yeah, yeah.
0: Hindi naman pwedeng
1: yeah, oh, sa Maynila lang. It's all over the Philippines.
0: Yeah, it should be
1: it's
0: nationwide. Yeah.
1: Ayan.
0: And ano, marami pang ano.
1: And alam mo ba, I think President Marcos, I think he is the only president that's been doing all these different improvement sa mga kabuhayan sa Pilipinas, mm. diba?
0: So, he is also looking forward to having electric vehicles sa Philippines.
1: Iwala naman tayong mga battery, Maroon. Ano doon ah?
0: Oh, he's going to establish that, sabi
1: all
0: niya.
1: All right, okay.
0: The government has scrapped all tariffs on electric vehicles until 2028 to pull prices down. So marami na ngayong bumili ng electric vehicles dahil
1: bumaba
0: na yung presyo.
1: At saka hindi lang yun, mas quiet ang electric vehicles i-drive.
0: So their target is to have half of all vehicles in the country running on electricity by 2040.
1: Oh,
2: That's amazing.
0: That's amazing, right?
2: Yeah.
0: Kasi po, nakatulong din yan sa environment natin, di ba?
1: Lalo na sa 20%, mas marami sa'yo.
0: Sa Pilipinas, talagang
1: pawala sa akin.
0: Mausok, di ba? Maraming ano. Maganda na yung electric vehicle kasi walang ano.
1: Nawala yung pollution.
2: No pollution, yeah. Tsaka noise pollution.
1: Yeah.
0: Okay, so...
1: So maraming mga bagong panukala ang Panginoon.
2: Pangulo.
1: Pangulo, sorry. Pangulo para sa ating mga kababayan, yes. Which is great. So ayan mga kaibigan.
0: I just want to say hello to Chris Davis, my friend who's watching.
1: Yeah.
0: Thank you, Chris, and I hope to have you back in St. Vinny's. I know you won't. But yes, it's lovely to have you here. And patuloy po ang ating programa mga kaibigan with this song, Sasakyan Kita by Gladys and the Baxter. Sasakyan Kita.

0: Okay.
1: So that's Gladys, Gladys and the Baxters, Sasa Kian Kita.
2: Sasa Kian Kita.
1: At yes, and kumusta po kayo, Chris Davis, Bambi Pesco Lopez is watching live. Thank you very much for following us. And of course, mayroon tayong natanggap na email from Kylie Wilkinson, the member for East Hills. Nagbabalita lang po siya na the next stage of the New South Wales Labor Government's project to improve access to Yiramba Lagoon and the Georges River National Park is about to get underway. Following the successful work to remove more than 75 tons of rubbish from Henry Lawson Drive and stop
2: tons.
1: Illegal truck parking, the Transport for New South Wales will now undertake site investigations to support the design of improved access, including angled parking spaces for visitors to Yiramba Lagoon. The investigation works will take place over up to 6 night shifts between Monday, the 27th of July and Wednesday, 12 August 2026, weather permitting. Most work will be carried out between 8 p.m. and 5 a.m. Sunday to Thursday, with temporary lane closures and a reduced speed limit of 40 kilometers per hour in place. Please follow the directions of traffic controllers and signage. At siya po ay nagpasalamat sa mga pasensya niyo. While these important works are carried out, these improvements will make it easier and safer for everyone to enjoy Yiramba Lagoon and our beautiful Georges River National Park. And that's from Kylie Wilkinson, the member for East Hills. Okay, patuloy po at huwag niyo kalimutan mga kaibigan sa alas 9 ng En Punto, magkaroon tayong Madam Auring Portion.
2: At of course, alam na niya yun ni, alam na ni Roger.
1: Ni Roger.
2: Yes.
1: Okay, that's good. At least Roger can contribute to the program.
2: Yes.
1: And mahalaga din po na magbigay ng advice, di ba?
2: Of course, importante yan.
1: Importante yan.
2: Si Madam Auring.
1: Si Madam Auring po.
2: Importante talaga yan.
1: So, of course, I hope you enjoyed our selected music. Sasakyan Kita, that was Gladys and the Baxters that we played. And we have also Bini coming up shortly. Their song is called Na Na Na.
2: Na Na Na.
1: Na Na Na. Na,
2: na.
1: Okay, let's play with Bini. And then after that, we will have the Madam Auring portion. Okay, here it is.

0: That's a fact. That the penis, there's 3 more inches inside.
1: Okay. Yeah. We are late at night. No kids are listening to us, so yeah.
0: Well, let us know who's listening to us. Yeah. We want to get a feedback, so we know if we're entertaining them, and what subjects, right?
1: Sana wag tayo makatanggap ng complaints.
0: Well, put it this way.
1: Wala. No, that's very. You know what? It's very totoo naman. There's nothing to be ashamed of.
0: That's right. No, that's right. Yeah. Exactly. Yeah.
1: That's part of life.
0: Exactly. Yeah.
1: You know.
2: Yeah. Buti nga na
1: nagpag-usapan.
0: We're enjoying ourselves. We're having a good laugh.
1: Yes, of course.
2: Okay. All right, that's fine.

0: Jay.
1: Pangarap ko ang ibigin ka at yung aking kasama ay biglang umalis. So ayan, nandiyan na po siya. Okay, so he's here. I'll just come back to my chat.
2: Okay, so nice. It's good to have you with us again, Ma. 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At, so that was Sarah Geronimo singing also Forever's, Forever's Not Enough. But we'll have another sulat dito. 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

0: Okay, this is coming from Joey actually. 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
1: There you go. Ba yun? Yes, okay, you can
0: Detesting
1: answer.
0: Niya yung
1: yes, yeah. Pwede mong sagutin.
2: Okay.
1: Tinistingan niya yung...
2: Okay.
1: Yeah.
2: First, ang masasabi ko, in any relationship, kumbaga sa friendship, or in this case, it's a romantic relationship. To me, there are six elements in a relationship.
1: Wow.
2: Respeto. Most importantly, in this case, trust.
1: Yeah.
2: Honesty, understanding, patience, at saka loyalty. So, action speaks louder than words. Mm-hmm. Pag wala kang pagtitiwala sa iyong karelasyon, that's the start of the demise. Kasi, if you don't have the trust, what have you got? Kaya kung tetestingin mo para malaman mo kung minamahal ka, kung faithful siya, then there's no trust. Mm-hmm. And, it's not gonna work, you know. It's a two-way street. So that comes in pagiging honest. If you don't feel that she's being trustworthy, harapin mo. Be honest with your feelings, and from there, you will be able to decide. So that's as far as I can go, kasi the rest is from their own, you know, evidence or whatever comes out of it. That's my outlook.
1: You know what, Roger? Ang galing mo palang magbigay ng, you know, ng advice. I mean, first time I've heard about six elements of a relationship. My goodness me. Respect, trust, honesty, understanding, patience, and loyalty.
2: In that, doesn't matter what kind of relationship.
1: Yes.
2: Sa kapatid, sa magulang, sa kaibigan. Mahilig ako magbasa.
1: Ah, okay.
2: And I always want to learn. Mm-hmm. You know, these things about if you want to succeed in your life. You know, these are the things that you have to learn of yourself. Mm-hmm. You have to, you know, learn about yourself, yourself, to be able to fit in.
1: Yeah, it's
2: thank you. But,
1: thank you. Napakaganda ng advice mo. At ako naman, Joey, sabi mo nga, sinubukan mo, nagpalit ka ng SIM, at sinubukan mong tawagan yung girlfriend mo, at
0: nag-text siya.
1: Nag-text lang siya but all the questions that was asked, sabi ng babae, loveless daw siya.
0: Oh.
1: So, ibig sabihin nun, yung girlfriend niya, naghahanap pa rin.
0: Mm-hmm.
1: She's not really sure na siya ang gusto.
0: Mm-hmm.
1: So, if I were him, tatapating ko siya. I would tell her the truth that nagpanggap ako na tawagan na i-text ka at sinabi mong loveless ka and we are having a relationship. Ibig sabihin nun, hindi siya mahal ng babae.
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2: gusto mong pakinggan yung aking perspective?
1: Yes, okay.
2: Paano kung napakatalino pala ng girlfriend niya at may duda na itong taong nagpapanggap, hindi niya naman kilala, pero meron siyang kutob na ito talaga yung boyfriend niya. 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
1: Yeah.
2: Ipagtatapat mo ba yung buhay mo kaagad? You don't even know the person.
1: Yes, that's true. Of
2: right?
1: course.
2: Yeah. So, I mean, you know, there's different... Yeah, what you said was... Doon ako sa sinasabi mo... Tapatin mo. Be honest. 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
1: Yeah, totoo.
2: Di ba?
1: Yeah.
2: Nagpalit siya ng SIM, di ba panluloko yun?
1: Panluloko.
2: Oh. 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
0: Hmm.
2: Then he will know the answer, pero panluloko yung ginagawa mo. Right?
1: Sinusubukan lang niya.
2: Yeah, sinusubukan, but... Yun nga ibig ko sabihin eh, that ang pagsubok, it has
1: may
2: to be,
1: din.
2: May kailangan honest.
1: Yes.
2: Honest, because honest. Kung mali, there's no right.
1: Yeah.
2: That's my opinion.
1: Yeah.
0: Okay.
1: Napaka.
0: Okay, thank you for your advices.
1: Yeah.
0: No? So, Joey, mukhang may balak pang magpaligaw sa iba ang girlfriend mo.
1: Ayun, see?
0: So, nangyari, hindi mo pala siya mapagkakatiwalaan. 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
0: At dahil na-test niya, at I can also say on Roger's side that he
1: The lady might
0: be also knowing already that maybe the boyfriend is actually asking that na talagang testing lang ito at sinakyan lang niya, di ba? So, but on the other hand, dahil malaya pa rin nga siya, baka pwede pa rin niyang dagdagan para mayroon siyang comparison. Mayroon
1: Of course.
0: Di ba?
1: Yes.
2: Pero one thing na masasabi ko dito sa taong nag-ano, mayroon siyang insecurity.
0: Totoo.
2: Yeah. And he has to deal with that. Oh,
1: yeah.
2: That's his, you know, the girlfriend's not gonna cure him of the insecurity.
0: Totoo. Insecure ang lalaki.
1: Insecure kasi si lalaki.
0: Kung mayroon siyang trust talaga, talagang hindi niya gagawin yon. 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
1: Pag-usapan niya. 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
0: Oo.
1: Yes.
0: Mm.
1: Okay. Sorry, I'm not going to say anything. Gusto ko lang bumati kay Christine Kerr, Prime Talent Australia, Tita Jolie Franco from Android, and of course, Monses, Katrina Monses, my cousin, Faye Pasco, Marietta Manzano, as I said earlier. And of course, it's a pleasure, Tito C. kay Amanda. Tito is a very famous Filipino singer in the Philippines, and of course he's one of the composer. I don't know which song was that, Tito. Tito, si kay Amanda, alam kong very famous siya sa Pilipinas. And thank you po sa inyong panonood dito sa amin, ng aking kasama dito, Jun Salazar, and of course, si Roger.
2: Thank you, Dan.
1: Yes.
0: So with that, meron tayong kanta para kay Joey.
1: Ano?
0: Kay Maymay Entrada.
1: Okay.
0: Which Chada one? Mahigugma.
1: Chada Mahigugma.
0: Mamaya na yung tukso.
1: Okay. Mamaya na, of course. Yeah.
0: Maymay Entrada.

0: Si Maymay Chada. 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Sana Mahigugma. All right. Okay. Sana ma-in love daw. Ayan, di ba? Yun ang ibig sabihin that's ng right. kanta na yan. So, yes. So,
1: going back to what we had discussing before about mental illness.
0: Yes.
1: There are some lifestyle measures. Yeah, katulad ng healthy habits that are important to help manage yung mental illness and avoid unhealthy coping mechanisms. Yung sinasabi dito is you have to exercise. Mm. Exercise help ease or prevent anxiety and depression. Eat a healthy diet. Ensure you are getting enough sleep each night. Avoid illicit drugs and alcohol. Take time to do things you enjoy and try to surround yourself with good social support. Now, exercise. Mahirap ako nag-exercise eh.
0: Nag-exercise ka?
1: Hindi masyado.
0: Hindi masyado.
1: No? Pero hindi naman ako na mayroong anxiety. No? Hindi ako maapiktuhan kagad ng mga ini-negative thoughts or anything like that. So I can manage.
0: Yeah.
1: Eat a healthy diet. Yun din. Problema ko rin yan eh. Kasi kung ano-ano lang kakainin. Healthy. What is healthy diet? You know what I mean? What's a healthy diet?
0: Healthy diet.
1: Is it some balanced diet?
2: I don't usually watch.
1: That's right.
2: But I do have a stomach.
0: Okay.
1: That's right.
0: All right. Healthy diet.
1: Yeah.
0: Of course.
1: Ensure you are getting enough tulog.
0: Yun ang hindi sa akin maganda. Mm-hmm. I don't get enough sleep. But eating healthy is one of my, I do salad. Watch what I,
1: what
0: yes.
1: Yeah. So, well, kumakain ka ng salad.
0: Alam mo, kanina, 2 days in a row, I eat fish. Alam niya yan. Diba? Mm. So, yung isda, nagluto ako ng ulo ng isda previously with Roger and the other people. Mm. We had soup. Mm. And then, kanina, kumain naman ako ng paksiw na isda. Nagkamay. Kaya nga sabi ko kay Roger, Roger, I'm sorry, amoy isda yung kamay ko. But, I eat lots of fish. May gulay yung aking isda. Maraming bok choy.
1: Okay.
0: So, yes. And I cut down on rice. Mm. I don't really eat much rice. Kaya yun.
2: That's
0: yun.
2: Good. Yeah.
0: Yes. And of course, I love
1: vegetables. Sabi mo ko lang yung tulog mo.
0: Tulog, yun ang problema ko. I go to bed at 2 o'clock, sometimes 3 o'clock.
1: But you wake up what time?
0: Well, around 7. And then after that, I would go back to bed. That's why I'm always late. I make my appointments unless mayroon akong importanting appointment, I go to work early. Pero most of the time, yun, late. 10 o'clock ang pasok ko sa umaga.
1: Importante talaga
0: yung tulog.
1: Inap-tulog, di ba?
0: Yes, napaka-importante.
1: So, at least 7 hours ba yun?
0: Yes, 7 or 8, di ba?
1: 7 or 8
2: Well,
1: hours.
2: You know, the ideal, they say, is
3: 8 hours.
1: 8 hours.
3: Pero, pareho tayo.
0: Pareho tayo.
3: Ako, meron din akong, I love to wake up at 4 a.m.
0: Ayun.
3: Okay? So, if I get to bed, kahit hindi pa ako natutulog, naka-relax na ako, especially kasi sa edad ko, I feel like I'm still like 30.
0: Yeah.
3: Especially my life as a single man, but with many friends with benefits.
0: Yes.
3: I'm liberal. Liberated.
0: Liberated, very much liberated.
3: Yeah. So, you know, but one of the things I have been taking, which is very effective, is from Nu Skin, is this powder which makes you deep sleep.
0: All right.
3: And I've been taking, it's making a difference.
0: Yeah, okay.
3: Yeah, for like you sleep for about
1: five, a baby.
3: Well, you sleep deep. Mm. So even if it's short, you get the deep sleep. Yeah.
1: That's good.
3: So, yeah. Try good. To find those things.
0: Yeah.
1: Take time to do things you enjoy. Take time.
0: Yeah, I do lots of things.
1: To do things you enjoy. As long as you enjoy the things you do.
0: Yeah.
1: Well, ayun, okay lang yun. And try to surround yourself with good social support.
0: Yes, yeah.
1: Family is very important as well. Na katulong mo sila. Mm. And, you know,
0: friends,
1: you know, supporting
0: and
1: you.
0: Friends. Yeah. Mm. Good mm. friends.
1: Yeah.
0: Yeah. Mm. Napaka-importante.
3: Yeah.
0: Kaibigan.
3: Your support system Ibas. Can come yeah. from the most unexpected
0: yeah.
3: people.
0: Totoo.
3: Yeah. If your family don't work, your yes. friends, your long close friends yeah. don't work, you know, and there's someone else.
0: There's someone
3: yeah.
0: else.
3: Someone else. You, unexpected.
0: Would unexpected. Yeah. Yes, yeah. totoo yan. I believe in
3: yeah.
0: that.
3: Because sometimes our energy changes.
0: Yeah.
3: Mm. You know, it's, yeah. So be open to that.
0: Yeah.
1: And you can help maintain good mental health by following healthy habits, eating well and exercising, allowing yourself time to rest and relax.
0: Relax, diba? Napaka-importante. Yes.
1: And you have to seek mental health support when you need it. Practicing healthy coping mechanisms like building resilience, building healthy relationships with family, friends, and your community. Yan, ikagawin natin, that mental illness can be prevented. Pag yun na but yung sinasabi mo yung imbalance na nagawa natin
0: yeah.
3: And all I can make people aware of pagka meron na silang nararamdaman wag ka na maghintay na malala
0: yeah,
3: get to your doctor get to someone you know from a GP psychiatrist counseling don't wait because you know, this is important. That's the most important. The people are not going to laugh at you. You know, and the doctors, they know best. So they will actually support you. So if you feel unwell in your mind, whatever, however, yeah, go, you know, go seek professional help.
0: Yeah, that's true.
1: Pero ang ating mga problema ngayon, lalo na sa mga seniors, ay yung ulyanin.
0: Ulyanin, yes, that's ulyanin, true. Diba? Yeah, maging ulyanin.
1: Oh.
0: Forgetfulness. Yeah, that's true. Isa and, yan nandito
1: we'll
0: sa harapan nyo.
1: So hopefully somebody will, I think someday, or one of these days, mayroon tayo yung guest.
0: Sino?
1: Tatalakayin natin yung ulyanin about dementia.
0: Yes, dementia and Alzheimer's.
1: Yeah.
0: Alzheimer's. Yes. So, ulyanin nga.
3: Yeah.
1: Ganun na talaga yung buhay natin. Mm. But
3: and for those that are actually looking after the elderly, suffering from those, they need the support.
0: Yeah, that's right. True.
3: Yeah.
0: Si Mama hindi pa, you know, she's 80 but she's very good.
3: Oh yes. Yeah. Si nanay ko is still in good mind.
0: Still. For an 80 years old.
3: Thank God. Yeah, God.
0: Thank you, Lord. Mm. So, ayan, mga kaibigan, ang oras natin is nearly 17 minutes to 10. Okay? So, ayan, si Kujaja Osman from Brisbane. Good evening to you. And thank you for watching us here. And hopefully, one day, when you come and play in Sydney, you'll visit us here. He's a singer. He play drums.
1: Okay.
0: Yes.
1: By the way, Roger, what is your favorite song?
3: My favorite. I have many.
1: Oh, you have many.
3: Yeah, I have many.
0: Tagalog
1: or English? Meron kang Tagalog.
0: Tagalog.
1: Favorite.
3: Sa Tagalog, sa favorite.
0: Wala.
3: Sa Tagalog, meron. I think the one that comes to my mind very very quickly.
0: Which one?
3: Is kahit maputi na ang buhok ko.
0: Yes,
3: that's one that's that comes to mind.
0: Sino bang singer na yon?
1: Mayroon si Noel Cabangon, si Ray Valera.
0: Si yung original, of course.
1: Ray Valera.
0: Diba? Ray Valera, yun.
1: Si Moira Din De La Torre is singing that.
0: Yeah? Okay.
1: But let's listen to Ray Valera.
0: Yes, of course.
1: Ang buhok ko.

0: Kaibigan, yan po ay si Ray Valera. 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
0: Diba? Where?
2: Nung nag-concert sila dito.
0: Dito? Kailan?
2: Mga 2000 something.
0: Okay.
2: Buhay pa si Rico Puno. Apat sila magkakasama.
0: I think, Pinedris was it the one in... Castle Hill
2: Yes. Castle Hill si Ate Liz Angeles ang nag-produce
0: I've got photos at home with
2: si ano Marcus Season
0: Ray Valera, Rico J and the guy who's sino ba yun yung Waray Waray sino nga ba yun
2: that's the fourth
0: he
2: one
0: was
2: Alejandro
0: here.
2: Alejandro si Haji? Ano Haji Alejandro.
0: Okay.
2: That's the four of them,
0: That's the fourth, okay. So, ayan, mga kaibigan. So, ano, mayroon ka pa bang, gusto mo bang bumati sa kung sino man ang gusto mong batiin?
2: Gusto ko lang masabi na maraming salamat at nag-enjoy talaga ako kasi the reason, I guess, yung masasabi kong enjoyment is it's been very therapeutic for me.
0: That's nice.
3: Yeah.
0: That's
3: really nice.
2: So you've been my psychiatrist.
0: Okay. Kami nga yung natuto sa iyo eh. Diba?
3: So Roger, alam ko.
0: We've learned. Yeah.
3: Hawak mo ang beat.
0: Oh, hawak mo ang beat.
2: Hawak.
0: You don't know that song? Hawak mo ang beat. This
2: ang
0: is
2: beat.
0: A very good song.
3: Okay, here it is.

0: Diba? May iba pang hawak mo ang bit. Pa. Yung luma, yung gusto ko yung dati.
1: Hawak mo ang bit.
0: Yes.
2: This is Daisy Mogo.
0: Yes.
2: Nice. That was Daisy Mogo.
0: Ah, this is the original. Okay. The original. That was the original. Okay.
2: But there's another one, which is Hawak Mo Ang Bit Din by the Seal Voices. But may rinig OPM music, may sumabay ka.
0: Sumabay ka?
2: At iba pa. So there's a few songs there that we can tap into. But with the state of our nation, di ba?
0: Yeah.
2: Kailangan natin i-encourage natin yung mga Pilipino na lumaban.
0: Of course. Yes, that's one of my favorite. Yeah, that's another song that I played all the time. Lumaban ka, Pilipinas. Diba?
2: Yeah.
0: Lumaban ka. Yeah,
2: this
0: play that song.
2: By Dan Estrand.
0: Dan Estrand, yes.
2: Okay, Lumaban ka, Pilipinas.
0: Ito na.

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Here on 89.32 GLF with your life coach and host, Joy Rules. And we are in the series called The Emergent Self. And I welcome you, and I'm glad that you're here with me. Last week, we talked about the waiting room, you know, the place where we habitually hold ourselves back, where we do not put ourselves forward and just watching someone else step into the space that was meant for you. And we ended that episode with a challenge to take one real action this week. And I hope you were able to do that. And if you did, even a small version of it, I hope you noticed something. You noticed that you survived it. Did you notice that the world didn't end? Notice that whatever happened, you handled it. Because noticing is the beginning of what we're going to talk about today. Today, we're going into the root of the waiting. Why we do not want to put ourselves out there, out of our comfort zone. And there's another word for that. Procrastination. Or fear. The thing underneath the hesitation. The thing that keeps capable, intelligent, genuinely talented people like you from claiming what is truly yours. And that's the lack of self-belief. Self-belief, belief in oneself. The real kind, the kind you build deliberately from the inside out. The kind that doesn't require you to have 100% certainty to get started. The kind that grows precisely because you moved before you were ready. Now that's a talent worth cultivating. To move before you're ready. A lot of people who are successful, that is their secret. Let's begin with a moment most of us have lived.

That was Placido Domingo with Giuseppe Verdi's Rigoletto, La Donna e Mobile. I think some of you might have heard it, or, you know, at least whistled it. Anyway, so that was a bit of opera there for us. And again, let's begin with something that we have, all of us have lived, all of us have experienced, you know, when somebody asks if anyone wanted to share. And, you know, like in a conference or in a meeting, and then somebody says, is there anybody would like to share something or like to give her their opinion? And, you know, you have something to say, something real, something relevant, but something that you've been thinking for weeks, but you didn't say it. So around you, there are people who put their hands up. Some of them said things that were great, fine. A couple said things that were good. One person said that she had, one person said everything that she or you would have wanted to say, but didn't say it anyway. So on the way home, you replayed it in your head. And with that quiet, familiar frustration of someone who has done this before, you know the pattern, you're tired of it. You know, not being able to speak up when you have so much to say. And so this episode is about that gap between those two sentences, what is actually and what it actually takes to close it. You want something to say, you want something to do, but you didn't do it or you said nothing. Let's first listen to La Petite Valse by André Rieu.

lovely Johann Strauss's composition, O La Petite Valse, played there by André Roux and his orchestra here on Soul Journey with Joy Rules on 89.3 2GLF, your favorite community radio station, where we have conversations that matter because you matter. And today we're talking about self-belief. And before we talk about how to build it, let's examine it a little bit closely. You know, self-belief is one of those phrases that gets used so often it starts to mean everything and nothing. But self-belief is not exactly the same as confidence, because confidence is situational. You can feel it in areas where you've already proven yourself, and it can disappear the moment you step into unfamiliar territory. You see, self-belief goes deeper. It's the trust in your ability to handle what comes, despite how you feel. Not because you've done this exact thing before, but because you've handled hard things before. You know that you can figure things out. You might not, how many times have you had to do something that you didn't know anything about? And because you were intelligent, you were calm, you used your common sense, you were able to figure it out. Everything is actually more than that, more than not. Everything is figurable. You are, in the most fundamental sense, capable of learning, adapting, and getting through. So it's a belief in yourself to be capable that allows you to become capable. And even if you're capable, if you don't believe in it, you know, you won't ever get out to do it. You won't even step out to do it. And here's the most important thing I want to say before we get into the practical strategies. Self-belief is not a personality trait that you either have or don't have. It is a skill. It is built, and it's built through action, through evidence, through accumulation of small kept promises to yourself. So if you say to yourself, okay, I will do it, for instance, okay, I'll wake up every morning at 6 o'clock, say, and I say, tomorrow I'm going to wake up at 6 o'clock, and you hear yourself say that, and if tomorrow 6 o'clock, the alarm clock goes, and you say, oh, and you turn over and you go back to sleep. Your body heard you, made that promise, and your body heard you not keep that promise. So you will not believe yourself when you say that. So you've got into the habit of not keeping your word. So if you keep your word, you begin to believe it. This is what we're trying to get to. So it's a build through action, through evidence of accumulated small kept promises to yourself. And that means, regardless of where you're starting from, it is available to you. You can always start today. It doesn't matter what you didn't or did before. You can always make the decision that from now on, you're going to keep your promises to yourself as much as you can, of course. Because self-belief built through action is grounded on your decision, on your choice to act, to step into an uncomfortable, even unknown zone, trusting that you have the ability to figure things out. It is based on trust, on something, some force higher than yourself. Okay, let's listen now to Il Volo. It's a group of young tenor singers, and they'll give us a rendition of O Sole Mio.

Oh, Sole Mio, a great popular song, Italian song sung there by Il Volo. Now we're talking about the self-trust here as very much linked with self-belief. See, this first and most fundamental thing we need to understand about building self-belief, it grows from the keeping of promises to oneself. Not necessarily big promises, small ones, starting from small ones, the ones that seem almost too minor to matter. Say you tell yourself you go for a walk this morning, you go. You tell yourself you'll sit down and write for 20 minutes, you sit down and write. You tell yourself you'll make the phone call and you've been putting off, you believe yourself and make it. So these are small things, and yet they're not small things. Every time you make a promise to yourself and keep it, however minor, you're sending your own nervous system a message that says, I am someone who does what I say and I will do it. I am someone who can be relied upon by myself. So every time you break that promise, however minor, you send the opposite message, not necessarily consciously, but subconsciously, and it accumulates. Now, the person who repeats overrides their intentions. The person who repeatedly overrides their own intentions, who makes plans and doesn't follow through, who sets an alarm and ignores it, who commits to do something and quietly lets it slide, that person is slowly building the habit of not pursuing their promise, not keeping their promise. And that's really the road towards not just laziness, but being undependable. Without knowing it, without meaning to. And this is what researchers call the self-trust loop. Your behavior teaches your brain what to expect from you. So you're like a little child within yourself. Your brain shapes what you attempt next based on what it expects. So if it expects that you will never fulfill your promise, then it knows that if you say something, you will not pursue it. So it doesn't give you the energy, the wherewithal to be able to keep your promises. So break the loop with small, consistent, kept commitments, and gradually, measurably, the whole system begins to shift. So if you start making promises to yourself, so be careful what you promise to yourself, but do make some promises to make yourself better, to move up in your evolution, and keep those promises, even little promises. So the first practice is deceptively simple. Choose one thing today, something small, something you've been meaning to do, and do it. I'm sure you can think of scores of things that you've promised to do today, like maybe declutter or clean your closet or, you know, clean the bathroom or whatever. Something that's been always nagging at you, but you don't. Then you promise yourself, oh, I'll do it sometime or maybe next week. Well, next week comes and you don't do it. Your body knows, she will not do it. And you create a habit of this person who can't keep their promise to themselves. See, self-confidence is a superpower. Once you start to believe in yourself, magic starts to happen.

A Whole New World with Catherine Hallam and Georgina Rabjohn. Never heard of them before, but I'm glad I did. And I think they'll be my new favorites. So we're back on Soul Journey with your host, Joy Rules. And we're talking about self-belief and creating a whole new world. And here's something the brain does that most of us don't realize. It is not a neutral recording keeper. Say that again. It is not a neutral record keeper. It is biased. Specifically, it is biased towards negative information. Psychologists call this the negativity bias. What do you think? Our brains evolved to pay more attention to threats, mistakes, and failures than to successes and strengths. It is an ancestral habit of the brain, especially the flight or fight brain, which is always looking out for something dangerous and they can help you or they can protect you. So even if the danger, quote unquote, is simply discomfort or unusual or unknown, even just a little bit, and then they will give you all the reasons not to do it. In the ancestral environment, that made sense. Missing a threat could be fatal, while missing an opportunity might merely be unfortunate. But in daily modern life, it means that most of us are walking around with a mental record that wildly overrepresents our mistakes and wildly underrepresents our capabilities. So we think we can't do something and you're completely very capable of doing it. So she gives a perfect presentation last month. So we talk about this woman earlier about, well, it could have been you, that you could have given a beautiful presentation in your meeting at work or something that could have been very good for your promotion, but then you didn't do it. So you start collecting evidence deliberately, actively, every day. Not necessarily a gratitude journal, although that would be a good thing to do. Every day, write down what are the things that you have done that were a record, that is a record of something positive that you have actually performed. You call it an evidence file, a record, however brief, of what you did well today. Not what went perfectly, but what you handled well, what you figured out, what you pushed through despite not feeling like it, like a difficult conversation you had, or you made a phone call that you didn't want to do, or the task you completed even when it's hard, the moment you showed up when you could have avoided it. Write it down in a notebook, in your phone, any way it makes real. Because the brain needs to see the counter evidence in black and white. And you have to provide it. That's why it's very good to have, what I do a to-do list or goals for the day. And I write it down at night, and the following morning I read it again, and then at the end of that day, I tick off what I've done, and it gives me a sense of accomplishment that I have done that, so that I know more and more that if I write something there, if I say, today I'm going to write 10 chapters, if you are in that, or 5 chapters, or even just 1 chapter, and then you did that, and you tick it off, and you know that when you say something, you will do it, because your nervous system, your body, your brain, your being looks forward to it already because it loves the idea of accomplishment. So over weeks, this practice builds something that no affirmation can build. No saying that, you know, I am a very productive person, but you don't actually do it, then no affirmation can build that. So you have to actually do it. An honest, specific, undeniable record of your own capability. If you make that to-do list, a goals list, and at the end of the day, you tick it off, then
you not only believe, you begin to believe yourself, the record becomes the foundation of a genuine self-belief, because it is not based on hope, it is based on fact. So Louise Hayes, you know, that lady who writes, a spiritual writer and also personal development writer, Louise Hayes says, "You have been criticizing yourself for years and it hasn't worked. Try approving of yourself and see what happens." Isn't that good?

There will be miracles when you believe. That was the last message there from that beautiful song with the little light puppets. So when you say self-belief, and there is a power in believing in yourself, but you have also to remember that there is a higher self than just your human self. And if you put that belief in your higher self, self that is the universal self, that the universe can move step forward to help you accomplish that. Because you really have not just a human self, you have also a spiritual self. And the more you do things, you put yourself out there to make yourself a better person, get courage, give compassion, give of your creativity, because usually these are the places, the areas where people feel this hesitation or fear even of extending themselves. What if I help that person and they're going to think that I was being overstepping or something like the sort? What if I was going to expand my qualities, my talents, express myself? And then they'd say, well, who do you think you are? But you see, all those are just negativities. So we should try to overcome those things in little moments, because when you do that, you're telling yourself it's okay. You can handle things. Radical acceptance. Many people believe that self-belief requires you to feel good about where you are, that you need to have resolved all your doubts, overcome all your limitations, become a finished version of yourself before you can genuinely believe in your own capabilities. You can be imperfect and still go ahead and reach out for the stars. And waiting for things to be perfect, to be easy, to be the quote-unquote the right time, usually ends up with just procrastinating. And waiting for that to happen is one of the most effective way of ensuring it never does. Radical acceptance means something quite different. It means being honest about where you actually are, your current skill levels, your current confidence, your current fears, without making that the final verdict on what you are capable of becoming. So it's strange, isn't it? Because you can hold both things simultaneously, where you are yet at the moment, which is a work in progress, and where you want to be. And but you are exactly at the right place, at the right moment, to get to the place where you want to be. It means releasing the pressure of needing to be perfect before you begin. Because perfection before beginning is a logical impossibility. You cannot become good at something without going through the process of being good at it. Every expert was once a beginner, as you know, like every confident speaker once had a voice that shook or was nervous. So there's always a starting point. The only starting point there is ever is here and now. So Zig Ziglar says you don't have to be great to start, but you have to start to be great.

Wow, wasn't that wonderful? That was Mirusha, actually, an Australian soprano. They're singing with Andre Rieu's company. That was "Wishing You Were Somewhere Here Again" from Andrew Lloyd Webber's "Phantom of the Opera." Now, if you think about all these artists, with beautiful voices, great sounds. They didn't start from that. They had to work from the very start. Maybe they had this great desire. They wanted to sing, and they started with maybe a shaky voice, a croaky voice, and maybe an out-of-tune voice, and they had to hone it. They had to practice it. They had to go through from zero to wherever they are now. So think about that. You could be a gem in the making. You are a gem in the making, but if you don't do the making, it won't be made. So, but you have to believe in yourself even before you actually can get to the place where you are. And action is one strong moment that you have to, one decision you have to do before that belief becomes a power. So that's the most important pillar of all, action before belief. You're on Soul Journey with Joy Rules, and we're talking about the emergent self here on 89.3 2GLF. And if you want to know more about life, about have questions, or there are things that we've talked about in our episodes that you want to learn more about, do drop me a line on Divinity1. One word, Divinity1, Divinityown, at gmail.com. And let me know, and let's see where we can take you. So, because I do have some workshops that you might want to join or some lectures. So, let me know. So, the most important pillar of all, the one that contradicts almost everything most of us were taught about confidence and self-belief. And here it is. We were taught that to build confidence first is necessary, and then you act. That will get you nowhere. That could get you ready, but ready gets yourself certain, get yourself believing, and then you step forward. That is not how the research shows. That works the other way. It actually works the other way around. Action precedes belief. You act first, imperfectly, uncertainly, with your voice shaking if it needs to, and the belief follows because you can see that, oh, I can do it, like a child, learning how to walk. It cannot believe really that it can walk, but it starts to walk, it stumbles, it crawls, and then it stands up. Then he begins to realize, oh, I can do this. Not immediately, not always smoothly, but consistently, reliably, over time. Because the brain rewires around evidence, and the only way to create evidence of your capability is to actually do the thing. So, this is what neuroplasticity is. Neuroplasticity in action. The brain forms new pathways around repeated experience. Each time you act despite the fear, the neural pathway that says, I can do this, grows stronger. And each time you say, I can't do it, and you don't do it, that neural pathway becomes strong as well. And then you never do it. And then you hold yourself back. So actually, you're choosing with every action or inaction which version of yourself to reinforce. So the instruction is not wait until you feel ready, but the instruction is move and let the readiness catch up. Eleanor Roosevelt said, do one thing every day that scares you,

Ness and Dorma there. That was, again, Il Volo with Luciano Pavarotti. No, actually, it was with Placido Domingo. So you can see the group there was a young, youthful tenors. They started off like they won a story is very interesting because they won a one of those contests. And then they were about 16 years old, and they learned and they learned, and they became these beautiful, wonderful, stupendous tenors, three of them. And then they got so good, they had their mentors like Placido Domingo and all that, you know. So they've become now, they've again gotten out of their comfort zones, and they practice. They weren't all that good before, they were great, but they weren't as great. So everyone in us has that. So can you imagine the jewels, the wonderful superpowers that you have? They will not come through unless you actually start now. So you're on Soul Journey with Joy Rules on 89.32 GLF. And we're talking about the emergent self. And that's you. You know, before we get to the practice, I want to name something that runs underneath all four pillars, something that either supports or undermines everything else you do, and that is your self-talk. The running commentary in your head, the voice that narrates your experience, judges your performance, and decides what things mean. You know, the one, you know how before you said you're going to do something and then you didn't do, or you said you're going to do something, you did, and you failed. All those stories that you, and then you think that therefore you are a failure. So don't listen to that. Just pick up this is where you pick up your victories rather than your so-called failures. So for many of us, that critic, self-critic, you're going to do something and then you didn't do, or you said you're going to do something, you did and you failed. All those stories that you, and then you think that therefore you are a failure. So don't listen to that. Just pick up this is where you pick up your victories rather than your so-called failures. So for many of us, that critic, self-critic, is not kind. It is the voice that says on the driveway home after the workshop, "Why didn't you say anything?" It's the voice that replaced the stumble, the hesitation, the moment of silence when you could have spoken. It is the voice that uses your past as evidence against your future. Well, you don't have to listen to that. You have to therefore, you know, create all those, the list of evidence, quote unquote, about all your positive victories. Think about how you speak to yourself when you make a mistake or miss an opportunity. Yeah, imagine a close friend came to you with the same situation. Would you speak to them that way, the way you speak to yourself? Almost certainly not. You would be kinder. You would be more generous, more willing to see the context, the difficulty, the genuine effort. You would not reduce them to their worst moment. You'd remind them of their strengths. That is what you should do to yourself. You deserve it. So auditing your self-talk is not just becoming naively positive. It's about becoming accurate. The critical voice is not telling you the truth about your capabilities. It is telling you a story shaped by fear and past experience. But all your past experience is not all failure. So you can choose to tell a different story, one that is equally honest but complete, one that includes the evidence of what you have handled, what you have built, what you have survived. Think of yourself. You're here now. And look at you. So talk to yourself like someone you love. Forgive yourself for anything you think might have been not as perfect or not as much as you, not as well as you would like to. But you're getting there. You are there. Just look at the positive things. So this week I want to tell you that about this self-trust loop. So it doesn't choose one small commitment each morning and keep it. Collect the evidence at the end of the day. Write your goals and then tick them off. And when the inner critic says you're not ready, not good enough, not there yet, respond with this: I am a work in progress.
That is not a weakness. That is the only honest description of every human being who has ever grown. So the other pillar you should remember is action before belief. Do one thing this week that your self-doubt would prefer you didn't. And then, so try and do that today. Remember, just little things like that. So self-belief is not a gift that some people are born with and others aren't. It is a practice. So if you think about all those pillars that we talked about today, none of this is complicated. All of this requires something, and that something is not talent. It is a decision to be on your side. I believe in you. Now it's your turn. So next week, we'll move on to deeper things. So go gently, go bravely, and this time, when the opportunity comes, raise your hand and say, yes, I'll do it. This is Joy Rules on 89.3 2GLF on Soul Journey.

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0: once again, you are getting out of bed with Sandy and Glenn. Well, we're just barely getting out of bed, aren't we, Sandy?
1: Oh, it's one of those mornings, unfortunately, where the computers all decide to do updates, don't they?
0: So, I hate that.
1: So we've just spent 15 minutes waiting for an update to be updated, but we're all updated now, and thank you to Microsoft for giving us an update.
0: Don't you hate that? It just appears out of nowhere, in the middle of something.
1: Right in the middle of trying to get out of bed with Sandy and Glenn, obviously, but either way.
0: It's all right. I think the listeners will understand. They're all Microsoft people.
1: Well, good morning, good morning. Unfortunately, I'm missing Flash this morning. He's not next to me. I'm just going to have to... I've got my pickle in my bag there.
0: We'll have to bring a blow-up version of him.
1: I'll just have to use my pickle instead.
0: We found something else the other day. I forgot what it was
1: me.
0: Now.
1: Talk to me, pickle. And me pickle in a pocket.
0: To pickle in a bag. You set him off with that thing. He went and bought his own.
1: No, no. And did he eat one?
0: That's no, it's still in the bag.
1: Yeah, exactly. Gross.
0: No, it's in the kitchen slowly decomposing in the bag.
1: Yeah, that's it. Yeah, that thing will last through a nuclear holocaust. I think. This morning, Glenn, well, we've got a lot. We're talking a lot of celebrity and news today. It's all about celebrity. Plus, we've also got what's in store for you for the next 12 months, Glenn.
0: I don't want to know.
1: I'm going to open up my crystal balls.
0: Oh, have you shined your balls today?
1: I've been rubbing them all morning.
0: Nice and shiny and smooth?
1: Waiting for them to react. Yes, and before you know it, we'll be able to tell your fortunes, Glenn, your fortunes or unfortunes.
0: Is your crystal ball got a little light in it so you can see it?
1: Oh, no, it just magically goes puff. That's it. Smoke comes out.
0: Oh, we actually saw something like that the other day, and I was like, I was going to buy it for you.
1: It's almost like, you know, the genie in the Tim Tam. Almost.
0: Oh, I remember that.
1: Yeah. So we've got a little bit of that happening as well this morning, plus a whole lot more.

0: Stephen.
1: Well, this morning we're talking about Katie Price. Now, Katie Price is a UK model, a reality star, and a professional headline generator. And she was famous for modelling I'm a Celebrity, Get Me Out of Here, UK. She's done Big Brother. Well, she won Big Brother as well, I think, in either US or overseas. And she's sort of a little bit like an Elizabeth Taylor. In that sense that she's had more weddings than a bridal expo raffle.
0: So she's back in the news after marrying a mystery man 1 week after meeting him in Dubai.
1: One week. That's right. It's not a relationship. It's a free trial. It's almost like when you purchase a can of tuna at the supermarket and you get one free.
0: His family was apparently blindsided.
1: That's right. Now, you don't loop the family until the honeymoon photos drop. And let me say, I've seen some of the photos. Disgusting. She really looked like, I don't think I can say the word in the morning, but put it this way, a lady that's very loose.
0: Skanky wood.
1: That's it. Honeymoon photos drop and prenups already ignored. Now, she wore this white bodcon dress that had all her bits cut out, right? She's got big fake boobs, blow-up fish lips that look like something out of Finding Nemo. She had hair extensions that obviously looked like they were from Salvation Army. And I'm telling you, she's not pretty. She's all tattooed up. She looks a bit like a used mattress from the back of... But yeah, you know, she's kind of got all that... It's not pretty clean. It's not pretty.
0: You mean a Sally's mattress all stained? <That's right. laughs> She shouldn't be wearing white.
1: And there's a week, you know, I've lost my charger and borrowed yours, energy, you know. Not till death do us part, but I'm looking, I'm not judging. I'm observing, Glenn. I'm observing Katie Price. Doesn't do slow burn. She does petrol and match.
0: Do you think this is deliberate, the timing and the headlines?
1: Oh, absolutely. So journal. Katie drops a wedding and honestly it works. She would do anything to get in the, you know, headlines. But he's actually a bit of a slime bag too. I mean, he's good looking. But, I mean, I don't know. He was all into financial investments. You know, when you read Dubai and financial investments,
0: oh, yeah,
1: you can automatically smell your credit card being scammed and recorded under the desk.
0: Well, she has a history of that herself.
1: Yeah, that's true.
0: Would you ever marry someone after a week, Sandy?
1: No, after a week, I don't know. I wouldn't even trust them with my eyelashes. That's the truth.
0: All right, enough of it. Switching gears, because this one needs a little bit more care.
1: Yeah, now Kanye West has taken out a full page ad apologising for anti-Semitic comments, stating, "I am not a Nazi." And he doesn't even live in Australia. There's no rules apply to him.
0: You know, this comes after months, really years, of erratic behaviour. This guy's nuts.
1: Look, this guy's a fruitcake. And look, I say this carefully.
0: We've all carefully?
1: Carefully. I say it very carefully for once in my life, something that's been treaded carefully.
0: Do I need to have the delay on?
1: We all known for a long time that Kanye is unwell. But mental illness, Glenn, does not excuse harm. And we talked about this last week, right?
0: Yeah.
1: You can sit there and say, I've got a disability, but then you continue on, right, with the same behaviour and don't try and eradicate. And he's a prime example of it, right? We all know that he's got bipolar or whatever he's got. But, I mean, this guy just doesn't stop.
0: Yeah.
1: He's a crazy nutbag.
0: Do you think, I got a feeling somewhere around in the background is a publicist that's saying, do this because it could actually get you a bit of headline.
1: Look, he gets his missus to run around with no clothes on and thinks that's acceptable behaviour.
0: What would happen if we did that? Do you think we'd hit the news or the Daily Mail?
1: We'd hit the news after they locked us up and put towers around us and say, yeah, children want their eyes on.
0: We'd finally be in the Daily Mail.
1: please, Mummy, make it go away.
0: You're getting cameras in the studio, watch it.
1: Now, you can hold compassion and boundaries at the same time. Now, I've always said that Kanye feels like a chair missing a leg. or a pair of very expensive sneakers. Have you seen the price of his sneakers?
0: No.
1: Oh, like they're thousands of dollars.
0: Why would you bother?
1: Well, he's making him, a fortune out of it. And his clothes, which come in beige or cream, they were sold for an absolute million as well. It's his own fashion line, Glenn.
0: Great. $1,000 for something I'm going to step in dog shit.
1: He stole it from a homeless person with a bag around them. Yeah. I always said Kanye feels like a chair missing a leg, but lately the whole dining set is gone.
0: There'll be listeners hearing this who are struggling themselves, Andy.
1: That's important, Glenn. If this story brings up anything heavy, well, help is available.
0: For him. Right?
1: If you're waking up this morning and you think, oh, I feel like I've got a bit of Kanye in me, mind you, I wouldn't mind a bit of Kanye on me, but that's a different story.
0: You're likely to be dressed up as Britney Spears.
1: Australia Beyond Blue is available on 1300 224 636. You can call Lifeline on 13 11 14. And remember, we do have mental health people in Australia. And if you feel like you're having a Kanye moment, you better go and see them very quickly.
0: And just remember, celebrity or not, nobody gets a free pass to hurt others.
1: Now we're off to the land of Nicole and Keith.
0: Oh, no. I thought we got rid of them.
1: No, we didn't. No, they're back, Lynn.
0: Oh, dear. Now, to a story that's messy, emotional, and sadly very familiar.
1: Now, this might ring a few bells with people at home. So, you know, like if you're going through a split up at the moment, perhaps you might want to, bore yourself by turning over to Gold FM. But either way, Nicole Kidman is in the news again with reports about family this time. She's got one parent who tattooed Playboy entertaining anything. All right, so you got him, right?
0: Yeah.
1: He's a tattooed Playboy that would, you know, he's likes to mix under the sheets. I don't know what they see sexy in him.
0: No.
1: He's always got greasy hair, right?
0: Mm-hmm.
1: He's got face that looks like leather, right? Like a cow station. What do you call that? Cattle station.
0: Cattle station.
1: Yeah, he's not really that pretty. He's skinny. Right? Needs a decent feed. I mean, the only thing hot about him is he can sing nice tunes.
0: Yeah, personally, I think he looks like a mortician with a guitar.
1: I mean, he's not that attractive, but either way.
0: Yeah, well, yeah, she's probably desperate.
1: Oh,
0: she was back then.
1: I don't think she's that beautiful either, but I mean, I do love her because she's a beautiful person. But then the other is a Hollywood actress who finds home via Google Maps.
0: Oh, that's vivid. Oh, God.
1: But real, kids don't care about fame, red carpets or grabby shelves. They want stability and they want consistency, Glenn.
0: Mm-hmm.
1: And when relationships change, kids are often forced to emotionally relocate overnight.
0: And that's not, you know, that really isn't fair.
1: No, especially not
0: on the kids.
1: And why celebrity splits hit harder than people realise. When there's money, there's no shortcut through emotional fallout.
0: Mm. All right, from whirlwind weddings, public apologies and family fallout.
1: Yeah, so pretty much the moral of the story with that is the kids are now having to make choices, right, whether to go to mummy or daddy. But they're actually going over to mummy, going by the news reports that Kimmy's taken them over.
0: I wonder who's got more money, him or her?
1: That's a fair question, isn't it?
0: Mm.
1: He
0: would still be getting money from his album sales, but she hasn't done that much lately.
1: Oh, she's been doing a lot.
0: But she'd get residuals.
1: It's all in the background.
0: She would get residuals from movies. Like some of them make deals like, I will do a movie for half the price if I get a cut.
1: Yeah, she gets royalties.
0: Hmm.
1: Yeah. So they're not doing it poor. Put it this way, you know, I think they could retire quite comfortably. But, I mean, she loves to act, you know, and I think good on her. And he likes to sing and sleep around, so I'd say good on you. The moral of today's celebrity news, Glenn, is slow down, think, and maybe don't marry someone before you know the coffee order.
0: Well, I think I've answered my own question. Her net worth is $250 million.
1: Oh, it's only just pittance, isn't it?
0: Yeah, man? You can piss that up against the wall in 5 minutes.
1: That's nothing. That's nothing, really. But I'm sure she's got a lot in assets. Yeah, I'm sure.
0: Well, they've got a Southern Highlands home as well.
1: Yeah, yeah, they've got a lot, yeah. And, you know, she's a decent person, and I'm not saying he's not, right? He's just a cowboy, isn't he? Hey, celebrity news, Glenn, is slow down. Think and maybe don't marry someone before you know the coffee order.
0: Well, I think I've answered my own question. Her net worth is $250 million US.
1: Oh, it's only just pittance, isn't it?
0: Yeah, really? You can piss that up against the wall in 5 minutes.
1: That's nothing. That's nothing, really. But I'm sure she's got a lot in assets. Yeah, I'm sure.
0: Well, they've got a Southern Highlands home as well.

0: sure. I'm sure he's probably got a little bit more. He probably owns a... I don't know.
1: Oh, that's right. He also was judging on American Idol, so he was getting about $8 million a season just for that.
0: Yeah, he probably owns a Toyota Tarago.
1: If you're kidding, him and her, I doubt that. It'd be something electric.
0: She'd have a Prius, yeah. I'd say. Yeah, something in the low end.
1: Oh, he'd have a Tesla, I'm sure of it.
0: Oh, no, not a Tesla, not American.
1: Oh, I don't think he's going to have some sort of hoon car.
0: He'd have a Ford pickup truck.
1: Ford pickup. Mm-hmm. What do we drive? A Cherry? Yeah. What do you got?
0: I've got a 25-year-old BMW.
1: There you go. We're really ones to talk, aren't we?
0: We're living it up, love. Oh. We're living it up. Get out of the way, Coles New World. We're coming for you.
1: Get into that specials aisle at Woolies. She might end up there soon. She's got to feed the kids.
0: That's right. You're listening to Get Out of Bed.

0: hold my hand.
1: Yeah, it's like when you say, don't pull my finger.
0: Do you think Nicole and Keith were holding hands?
1: I don't think they're holding anything besides legal documents to say who's moving in and who's moving out.
0: Well, I wouldn't even hold those. I have people serving them.
1: Mm.
0: Now, Sandy, we're heading into something special, as you alluded to. The year of the fire horse.
1: Because we're bringing you the full Chinese zodiac predictions for 2026, Glenn. I've got out my feng shui magic balls, and I've been rubbing them, and I've been very lucky. I've been able to spit out some, you know, some good luck for you. Well, I can see by the clothes you're wearing, Glenn. You're down at luck at the moment.

0: You look like something from an op shop, really.
1: It's radio. Who cares?
0: I mean, I'm wondering whether you're starting to live in the car park across the road. But anyway, we ventured towards the Chinese New Year in 2026, and I thought, why not have a dive into our horoscopes and see what we can find?
1: Mm-hmm.
0: Do you know what your star sign is, your Chinese star sign, Glenn?
1: All I know is it's Aries.
0: No, but no, you're Chinese.
1: I don't know. What's March?
0: March. What goes by your year?
1: I'm probably year of the pig. It's got to be appropriate.
0: You don't know.
1: No.
0: What year are you born? 1912.
1: 64. Get away.
0: 64.
1: I'm looking for it. Yeah, I'm looking for it too. Is it here?
0: 64.
1: I don't exist, Sandy.
0: Yeah, you do. 1964. I'm just having a look here.
1: No.
0: 64. No, it's not there.
1: No, it's not there.
0: It is there, Glenn.
1: How do you know? There it is. I'm the dragon.
0: Are you a dragon too?
1: Yeah, I'm a dragon.
0: Oh, same as me.
1: But you're a drag queen.
0: I'm a dragon drag queen. Yeah. Yeah, well, there you go. So the year of the fire horse only comes around once every 60 years, Glenn. It's known as a time of rapid change, movement and big life shifts. Renowned fortune teller Tong Pik Ha is a friend of mine, Tong Pik Ha.
1: I'm impressed you can pronounce that.
0: He's released four predictions for our 12 Chinese zodiac signs. So listen carefully, Glenn, as there may be something you really need to hear.
1: Mm-hmm.
0: Now, let's start with the horse.
1: Yep.
0: Your favourite. Well, I had a boyfriend named the horse, but we don't want to go there. 19, if you're born in 1930, 1942, 54, 66, 78, 1990, 2002 or 2014. Your lucky number is one. Your number one.
1: Mm-hmm.
0: And your lucky colour will be black.
1: If you're lucky.
0: Is that a colour? I thought black wasn't even a colour.
1: Well, Phil did this one night on the show. He said, and they were arguing about black. And I said, well, what happened? It's got to be a colour because you close your eyes. It's black, it's dark. It's colour.
0: Yeah. Let's not go there. Lucky element is aquamarine.
1: Oh,
0: that's Jesus. A nice colour.
1: Yeah.
0: Yeah, it's like the bluish
1: light
0: colour.
1: Blue type of thing.
0: I do like aquamarine. It's very pretty. Mm. The horse zodiac sign both conflicts and clashes with a deity this year, which means a year of changes and flux. I don't know what that means. Is that like your heartburn last night?
1: Yeah, probably. Reflux.
0: Like that, reflux.
1: Oh, God, what a night.
0: Fortunately, there are many lucky stars to cushion the blow. One brings you fortune, while the other is particularly favourable for leadership and influence, potentially benefiting those with disciplinary resources and industries such as construction and engineering.
1: Bloody hell, all right.
0: Move That's on. A bit deep, isn't
1: I
0: it?
1: I know. Moving the changes for horses. So let's move on to sheep.
0: Yes, sheep. New Zealanders like this one the most.
1: No, I didn't want to say that. I was going to.
0: 1931, 43, 55, 67, 79, 91, 2003, 2015. This is you. You're a sheep lover. Your lucky number's four, and your lucky colour is white. It's not a colour.
1: Here we go again.
0: It's not a colour, it's just white. But either way, it's white because all sheep are white, apparently. Lucky element, sterling silver. That's interesting. Oh, nice, shiny. This is a good year for sheep whose overall fortune is significantly better than last year. Many auspicious stars shine brightly in their charts, including one that promotes financial fortunes. You're probably likely to be ripped off by someone.
1: By
0: especially
1: us.
0: At work, where long-term plans can be implemented with support of benefactors with male energy.
1: Sugar daddy.
0: Yeah. Another lucky star brings fortune to those in traditionally male-dominated industry, such as watches, cars and finance. There you go. If you're in those areas, you're lucky. The third star symbolises the royal carriages used for carrying golden ingots, signifying a year of perpetual wealth.
1: That's a strong one for sheep. Okay, next up, my favourite, monkeys.
0: Yes, Glenn, we know, because you're as hairy as a monkey. 1932, 44, 56, 68, 80... 1992, 2004 or 2016. Your lucky number is five. It's a nice number. It's in the middle, isn't it?
1: What are they going to do with these lucky numbers? You don't put them all together for lotto.
0: No, you just keep rubbing yourself and saying lucky number five. Apparently something will happen. lucky colour is yellow. Your favourite colour, Glenn, yellow. Because you wee so much.
1: Well, if it's yellow, I'm happy.
0: Lucky element is citrine. So, look, you do smell like a toilet lolly as well. Two stars of fortune light the way for monkeys in the year of the horse, pointing towards significantly more success in careers and finances than in the year of snakes. Good luck for you. Yeah? One lucky star symbolises outings for those born under this sign. Need to take initiative to create opportunities for movement. This also means generating income through by the year by moving money, Glenn.
1: Oh, yeah, there's a few of those around.
0: Yes, Facebook market.
1: Yeah.
0: Yes.
1: Swiss bank accounts. Bitcoin.
0: Move all that money offshore, I say.
1: And the Liverpool Council.
0: That's right. Buy into the Liverpool Council, your money's guaranteed to go missing. If you're thinking of emigrating or buying property abroad, it's undoubtedly a good year for such plans, Glenn.
1: Oh, movement, money and momentum for monkeys. Okay, let's go to the rooster.
0: 1933, 45, 57, 69, 81, 93, 2005 or 2017. You got two lucky numbers.
1: Oh, right, okay. We've nearly got a lotto.
0: You've got 5 and 10, right? So you got halfway or all the way. And your lucky colour is dark brown.
1: Oh.
0: We like to call it poo smear.
1: I thought you might go there. I just thought that's not really a lucky colour.
0: Lucky element.
1: It's an accident.
0: Lucky element is tiger's eye. Although I do like the tiger's eye stone. It's very pretty, brown with a gold through it. Roosters will be surrounded by benefactors this year. On top of that, two lucky stars bring good financial and career fortune. One auspicious star symbolises a good harvest, so your tomatoes are going to come out well this year. While the other signifies movement and relations. What does that mean, Glenn? Movement and relations. Does anyone know?
1: Well, movement's a good poo.
0: Oh, that's right. You've got a bit of movement and relations. You're going to do it on someone.
1: Yeah, that means happy. It's just not a star sign.
0: It can give you happy events such as marriage and childbirth. Well, you're pretty well.
1: Well, there's movement and relations.
0: You're ready to drop yours this year, Glenn. Could be on the cards this year. Married roosters may wish to seize the opportunity to become parents.
1: Not in this day and age. No, it's cost too much.
0: I am not going anywhere near them.
1: Well, you're going to have a movement. Okay, plenty was happening for roosters. Okay, next, dog.
0: The last one in this segment. Oh, no, it's our second last.
1: There's a few to go.
0: A few to go, and then we'll come back for the other half. 1934, 46, 58, 70, 82, 94, 2006 or 2018. Your lucky number is 6 if you're a dog.
1: Or if you're New Zealand, a sex.
0: That's right, sucks. A lucky colour is grey.
1: Another one is not really a colour.
0: It's not a colour. No. It's more like a murky water. Mm. It's like when you've laid in the bath too long.
1: Yeah.
0: Grey.
1: My hair.
0: Lucky element is sapphire.
1: Oh, I like sapphires.
0: Sapphires are beautiful, aren't they?
1: Especially if you put them up to light, they get a nice shine.
0: Stunning. A peaceful, stable year awaits those born in the year of the dog. With the blessing of many auspicious stars, dogs will enjoy success and productivity in finances and careers. One lucky star represents levelling up through clear thoughts and goals, which is conducive to career development. Yes, so you're going to get a bit of a career boost. Another auspicious star will help dogs avoid disasters and solve problems. Oh. That's good. That's good if you're a dog.
1: Yeah. All right, we'll finish off this first part with the final one, the pig.
0: Oh, we love a good pig.
1: Yeah.
0: 35, 47, 59, 71, 83, 95, 2007, 2019 makes you a pig. That's right.
1: You haven't seen me eat.
0: That's right. Lucky numbers are 2 and 7. There you go, 2 and 7. Lucky colour is red.
1: Oh, there you go. Finally a real colour.
0: Like a blood clot. And ruby.
1: My arteries.
0: Ruby's the stone. Rubies are pretty. They are. The born in the year of the pig have two auspicious stars related to career and fortune in the year of horse, which points towards career development. I don't know what any of that means. Any idea?
1: You're getting promoted.
0: Oh, you're right. Okay. One auspicious star mitigates disasters and brings peace, which helps to improve relationships and network building. So you can stop arguing with your next door neighbours now.
1: Really?
0: It's good. And that bitch from The Office that you hate.
1: Oh, yeah.
0: You're finally going to become best
1: Karen.
0: Friends.
1: Yeah, they keep stealing the yogurt out of the fridge. Yeah.
0: She's a horrible thing. Yeah. It's especially beneficial for those who are self-employed or engaged in business. This is a year to expand business to achieve results. The other lucky star can turn any bad situation around. When encountering difficulties, beneficial will reach out to help and resolve all kinds of challenges. Glenn?
1: Mm. Is any of this actually negative? Because animal's positive.
0: It's designed to be positive, but there's some few challenges there as well, Glenn. Mm. Okay.
1: Well, that's
0: and
1: the
0: with
1: end
0: this music in the background, I'm going to ask you now to turn over, Glenn. I'll get the baby oil out.
1: Oh, no, you don't. I'll get rid of that now. It's gone. You turned me right off it. Mm. Okay, that's the end of part one of the year of the Fire Horse horoscopes. We'll still come to back. Come, rats through the snakes. If you missed your sign, don't panic. Part two is on the way.
0: That's right. You listen to 89.3 2GLF. Get out of bed with Sandy and Glenn. And of course, if we haven't got your karma already up, we'll work it up in the next half an hour.

0: actually. I was watching a little bit of TV last night, and I was very excited, Glenn. I was very excited that you can now get an air fryer that's a barrel on the side. Don't ask me why.
1: A barrel on the side.
0: Yeah, it was like a barrel, and then it was on the side. It was on the, you know, buy me now 1-800 number thing. Yeah, so I don't know where that's all about, but, you know, that's the innovation that I'm talking about, Glenn. Only I'm finding less innovation for you.
1: I've seen air fryers now that are steamers as well.
0: Oh, they've got everything.
1: But how does that
0: work?
1: Yeah,
0: they can even wash your car.
1: I wish it did.
0: Amazing.
1: It's been washed for a while. I just wait for the rain.
0: You'll be surprised. Yeah, they can do anything, air fryers. You know, you ask anyone with an air fryer and you say, oh, I don't know how to cook the car. Oh, I know how to do that. Yeah, I've got an air fryer.
1: But you buy things in the supermarket now, and they've got, you know, the back of the packets of things, the instructions at the oven and microwave, air fryer instructions.
0: That's right.
1: You look at the thing, really?
0: Because people have become so dumb they don't know how to turn on an oven anymore.
1: Yeah.
0: They have. Because they've only got a button, they've only got to turn the button around to cook. Or push a button, you know. Meat pie, ding, start. There we go. That's about as much as people can actually do.
1: Well, I don't blame them because our oven is a little technical. I still haven't figured that out yet. Well, it's a NIF. Or whatever the hell they call that thing.
0: Well, it sounds like a lot of crap to me.
1: It's one of those pyro oven clean itself fancy things.
0: You become
1: things.
0: A pyro, have you?
1: Yeah.
0: That's nice.
1: I would have liked to have set fire to something on Saturday night, but you wouldn't let me burn your dress.
0: No, unfortunately not, no. Oh, well, either way, we'll find out all of that. Stay tuned, hang around. And, of course, we've got a whole morning for you here at 89.3. Get out of bed with Sandy and Glenn.

0: Now, the federal government, just to mix this up, because you can't have violence without booze. So the federal government have provided a $2 million towards developing low-emission alternative to glass wine bottles.
1: What?
0: Yeah, it's true. Two companies will produce stainless steel bottles and flat bottles out of recycled plastics and plant sugars.
1: Stainless steel bottles out of recycled plastic.
0: I know, which I don't understand, because what's wrong with using recycled glass?
1: Yeah, I know.
0: We've been using them for hundreds of years and they've had no trouble and something.
1: But isn't the carbon footprint still there because they've got to use smelting machines and God knows what else to melt all this crap down?
0: Well, that's right. The same, surely it'd be the same with aluminium.
1: Yeah.
0: It couldn't imagine be any different. Containers made from plant sugar and even seaweed are being looked at potential alternatives to glass. As a wine packaging continues to evolve to address consumer preferences and environmental sustainability, according to the ABC News. So, I mean, you know, shelves traditionally fill with hefty glass bottles are making way for wine in cans, which, you know, I do like a good wine in a can.
1: Oh, yes, you like. I remember you got onto that.
0: I'm quite big on my wine in a can.
1: A good travel mug.
0: A nice little traveller, right? I don't drink much alcohol anymore, but, you know, I still like, if I'm going to have a little sip, I like a little wine in a can.
1: Well, it keeps it colder.
0: Oh, it does. Mm. It does. And, you know, that metallic taste with the sulfites and preservatives really, really
1: takes away the taste of the cheap wine you're drinking.
0: That's right. Plastic and aluminium bottles. I don't like the idea of putting wine in plastic. It just shouldn't be there. And the wine industry seeks to reduce its carbon footprint. Yeah.
1: It's not reducing anything.
0: Of all the things that they could actually pick on, right?
1: I mean, we've got enough problems in this
0: wine bottle.
1: We've got people that can't afford homes with interest rates going up.
0: Mm.
1: We've got Pauline Hanson running around bringing out stupid stuff. I mean, I don't know what happened there. She just went nuts.
0: Oh, I don't know what she's doing.
1: But we're picking on bottles of wine.
0: Yes. Well,
1: where is our money going?
0: Well, that's right. They've designed a flat bottle, Glenn. A flat bottle, so not a round one anymore, to save space. And it's made of recycled polyurethane terephthalate, PET. It's a great way to put more, you know, plastic chemicals into our water, I think. It's a great way. I mean, apparently half of our bodies are full of plastics, microplastics now. So, I mean, why not add our wine to the collection?
1: So we've got a flat bottle. So, okay, every wine rack in the world is going to be useless.
0: Yes.
1: Is it round?
0: That's right. But at least they will stack on top of each other.
1: Why? You know, how much wine do you want?
0: Well, it's a bit harder to turn, but, you know.
1: Yeah. No.
0: I don't think they're designed to actually put any decent wine within these bottles. We'll see where it goes anyhow, Glenn. But, you know, I mean, I suppose it does raise the question, you know. What will happen? What will we end up doing? Will we eventually... Will we be able to use our bladder from the cask wine and use it into something more sensible besides a pillow to rest your head on during the summer?
1: That was the end thing.
0: Mm.
1: Used to fill it back up and take it to the beach.
0: You think logically, you could use them as breast implants. I have.
1: Yeah, I know you have. I remember that. Two of them. 1 litre ones. Oh, my God, they were
0: during
1: warm.
0: A festival that you weren't allowed to drink any alcohol from.
1: Yeah, I know. We smuggled it in. I remember we had to go and find cups and everything.
0: It was the worst wine.
1: Yeah, it was an hour after you started that.
0: Should have got sherry.
1: It was so warm. Oh, my God.
0: We'll find out more.

0: Sandy. What's shopping this morning?
1: Oh, there we go. Oh, I like this song. Yeah. Well, Glenn, brace yourself, because the latest fashion trend are doing the rounds right now. You never guess what it is, Glenn.
0: What?
1: It's see-through underwear.
0: Why would you bother? Really?
1: No, it's not lace, Glenn. It's not even a little sheer. I'm taking full commitment transparency.
0: You may as well wrap yourself in glad wrap.
1: Yes, let your bush run free. That's right. Retailers are reporting a spike in sales around the sheer and mesh underwear, with Boxing Day sales pushing the trend hard, especially online.
0: I tell you what, we'll go up in sales as waxing.
1: Waxing. Well, that's true. No, they've already got laser. You don't need to worry about that. Laser's the big thing now.
0: I feel like this is something you need to see the person in person before you buy, Sandy. Mm.
1: Well, I've been known. I've bought some, like, sheer underwear before, but it was more like, you know, holding your oranges in a net basket. It wasn't really what I'd class as comfortable.
0: 10 cats in a Hessian bag.
1: Not what I call comfortable, but because once it arrives, Glenn, it's too late to pretend. You can't pretend it's for special occasions, right? Because there's no hiding, there's no mystery, there's just the truth.
0: You're trying to get in them.
1: Although that's what it looks like once you've got them on. Fashion experts saying it's part of a bigger trend around body confidence, comfort, and wearing what makes you feel good, if not showing off all your wares. Now, what do you think you should wear? I don't understand that. If it's sheer and it's see-through, why are you even wearing underwear?
0: I know.
1: I suppose it just holds you in.
0: I mean, confidence is key, Sandy. It really is key.
1: Let's be honest, Glenn. Some trends are aspirational, and some trends require planning, lighting, and good mirrors. In your case, and a staple gun.
0: And if it's sheer, a horticultural degree.
1: And I just want to say this clearly, Glenn, for our listeners. See-through underwear is not an everyday item. It's not. It shouldn't be in your grocery basket. It's not your grocery shopping. It's not for bending down at Bunnings, Glenn.
0: No. Okay, important clarification, I suppose.
1: Very important. And also, Glenn, if it's see-through, it should be cheaper.
0: I know.
1: You're literally getting less material. I mean, there's not much to it.
0: I mean, it's just maths, I suppose.
1: Exactly. So if you're shopping the sales and suddenly find yourself adding sheer undies to your cart.
0: Not likely.
1: Just remember, I'm looking forward to seeing another Middle Island Audi. I am. Confidence is wonderful, but has its pace.
0: Words are lived by, Sandy.
1: If you're unsure. Can't you imagine an old lady, a 90-year-old, going down the middle of Audis, and you're there, right, you're looking at the new sponge or something that they got in the middle, and there she picks up the sheer undies and holds it up against her. And then you're like, oh, no, love. No, please. No. Buckets are in the next aisle.
0: It's fine. Buy them if you wish, but whippersnippers are on sale down in aisle two.
1: Now, from see-through underwear to something a little bit more solid, Glenn.
0: Oh, thank God.
1: Almost a little bit like your stools in the morning.
0: Now, oh, God.
1: Because some people are shopping for less fabric. Others are shopping for an entire house.
0: Oh, I saw this.
1: Yes. But you could find the Bunnings track. Where's the Bunnings track, Glenn?
0: Oh, I used to have that.
1: Used to have that somewhere, didn't you?
0: Yeah, I think I got rid of it because I was a bit worried about copyright.
1: Can't you? Doesn't matter. Just we're going to get sued anyhow.
0: I know.
1: It doesn't make any difference. We've been talking about, you know, sheer underwear. It's fine.
0: Well, that's all right.
1: We didn't mention the price because we don't know how much it is.
0: Well, if it's sheer, it's probably 80% off.
1: No, I'm sure it would be. No, Bunnings. Where are you going to Bunnings? Oh, he's looking it up now.
0: Yeah,
1: he's
0: looking it up now.
1: He's getting the Bunnings track.
0: I'm just waiting for the stupid ad to go away.
1: I should give you a login so you don't have to go through
0: that. I mean, this station is really cheap.
1: And free would be nice, wouldn't it?
0: I know. I'll figure it out.
1: Bunnings have launched a new backyard housing solution. And it's getting a lot of attention as Australians look for affordable ways to house family members or create extra living space. Now, these are compact, prefabricated style homes designed to sit in backyards. Aimed at helping... Where are we? That's it. Aimed at helping with housing pressures, multi-generational living, and even rental options where councils allow it.
0: That feels very on brand for Bunnings. Now, I've seen these things.
1: Yeah.
0: They're the size of an outhouse.
1: They are. They're really, I mean, they're like a shipping container with walls.
0: I mean, they're talking about putting an old person in these things.
1: That's right. You know, when they're dead, you won't even know.
0: Oh, you can bury them in it.
1: Oh, that's true. Just put a hole, drop them in.
0: It's big enough. It's the right size. You can swing Nana in there to be a guess whose mum's in a whirlpool.
1: Let me make this clear. Bunnings are not paying for any of this commentary.
0: And trust me, they never probably will.
1: And you can buy them from other stores besides Bunnings, but they just release the story, of course. Now, they're pitched as faster and more affordable than traditional builds, and they will probably blow down with a good wind.
0: That's Nana.
1: And they're riding a massive wave of interest as housing affordability continues to bite. Think granny flats, but Bunnings-fied. Flat pack energy, but with walls you can actually live in.
0: From a sausage sizzle to a spare house.
1: That's right. And the good thing is, you know, they're so fabricated. I mean, when you have a fart, everyone in the whole house next door will hear.
0: Who puts it up? That's what I want to know.
1: Now, it won't so solve the housing crisis overnight, but it shows how desperate people are getting for practical solutions. Now, Glenn, I just want to say this. If you're going to live in someone's backyard, you want very clear rules about laundry and the bins and privacy, don't you?
0: And fences.
1: And fences. And whether you should wear sheer underwear.
0: Yeah, especially in this thing, there's a lot of windows.
1: Everyone's going to see it, right? There's lots of fences. So today's shopping lesson is that you can spend your money on see-through underwear, or you can spend it in a small house in your backyard. But say a lot about where you are at life at this moment.
0: Very different levels of commitment there. Oh, my God.
1: Exactly. One requires confidence and the other one requires council approval.
0: Well, I don't think you need council approval for this. Can you imagine? Have you ever put anything together from Bunnings? It's like IKEA.
1: No, it just comes with pictures.
0: IKEA comes with, you need an Allen key. Bunnings, you need an entire Ryobi setup. Yes, brilliant. $1,000 $1,000 for the outside granny flat.
1: Don't worry about concreting it down, it'll be fine.
0: Just dig a hole.
1: Just make sure your stereo is really heavy so it holds the house.
0: So here's a little suggestion for you, Sandy. When you put this thing up, dig a 7-foot hole below it. Little trap door, wouldn't be hard. Yes. Get a Ryobi jigsaw out, little trap door. When Nana goes, open the trap door, down she
1: drop
0: goes.
1: It down. Look, saving time and money all at the same
0: It's a playroom afterwards.
1: Oh, my gosh. Well, there's your shopping at 89.3. 2GLF, get out of bed with Sandy and Glenn.

0: Now, Sandy, e-bikes are back in the news again this morning.
1: That's right, Glenn. And before we go any further, no, I don't imagine that you are riding a bike at your age.
0: Not even an exercise bike, Sandy.
1: And frankly, I'm not even convinced you'd fit on a bike seat with those voluptuous bum muscles of yours, Glenn.
0: Oh, fair call.
1: But this is a serious one, Glenn. It's a serious one. We know you only like bikes with no seats, but it doesn't matter. E-bikes
0: and cobblestones.
1: E-bikes are once again under the microscope.
0: God, how small are they?
1: Very small. Very small. And with some Australian schools now moving to ban students from riding them to school altogether. Now, the decision follows growing safety concerns with a number of serious incidents involving young riders, including high speeds, lack of protective gear, and near misses around school zones.
0: Oh, it's becoming a big issue for parents, these things.
1: Yeah, but my thing is, right, all of these things, high speeds, well, look, at the end of the day, what's the difference between that and getting hit by a car? Very similar. And if they even have a bike that's not electric, they can still go very fast at a hill, right?
0: Yeah.
1: So, I mean, we all fell off a bike when we were a kid. Well,
0: the problem is it's not that bit. The problem is that these bikes are set to a certain speed limit. That's a manufacturer's thing.
1: Yeah.
0: But there's an override code
1: that
0: they're getting from the manufacturers to override that. And they can do up to 100 kilometres an hour.
1: Yeah, I know. And I know that's too fast and they're likely to hit people. But at the end of the day, like, just get over it. Let the kids get to school, right, and not get, you know, groped by a man in a suit with watches hanging off the inside offering him lollies.
0: What are you coming there?
1: You know, where you got dirty old men that try to pick up kids at school. You know, Mr. Bubbles.
0: Oh,
1: you know,
0: Santa.
1: Like, just run over the top of him with the electric bike. Makes the problem go away. Don't worry about it.
0: Put the rear wheel on his face and hit the throttle. There you go.
1: Now, lack of protective gear. Now, why shouldn't they have the teachers be able to find these kids or take away their bike if they don't arrive with protective gear on?
0: Yeah.
1: I mean, I think it's very important that all of them should be wearing condoms.
0: Really? And not get taught how to put it on a banana. We saw an adult do that the other day and they still couldn't do it. They destroyed that banana.
1: That's right. So, I mean, no, look, obviously, hat and all that stuff, that's really important, right?
0: I mean, that's just common sense.
1: Yeah, I mean, I don't like to see kids on these bikes with no helmet on.
0: There is a dash cam. If you go to Dash Cam Australia on YouTube from about 2 weeks ago,
1: right,
0: about halfway in, there's two kids on scooters.
1: Yeah.
0: One, and they're going down the road.
1: Yeah.
0: High speed.
1: Yeah.
0: One goes past the parked car. The other one runs straight in the back of it.
1: Right. That's just maybe part of their protective gear should be wear your glasses so you can see the car in front of you.
0: The protective gear was the thing in the back of the ute. Bang.
1: And, of course, near misses around school zones. They should be made to slow down, right? But is that really come down to policing as well?
0: Yes.
1: I mean, I know we can't expect police to be everywhere, but it would be still nice to see at least a policeman outside, schools here and there to re-educate these kids. I mean, I barely see a policeman these days.
0: That's the point. You don't, because they're hiding somewhere to book the people doing more than 40 k's an hour.
1: Oh, yeah,
0: they're
1: you're
0: not
1: right.
0: going after these bloody kids.
1: Well, that's right. I suppose they know that the kids are unlikely to pay the fines. It won't make any difference.
0: That's what I've always said. We've been reduced to 40 kilometres an hour in school zones. In some places, apparently 30.
1: Yeah.
0: To go through school zones.
1: Why can't the police just take the bike off them?
0: Yeah.
1: Nah. Yep, sorry, broke the rule.
0: But
1: no
0: we
1: bike.
0: Can educate a kid on how to put a condom on a banana.
1: Yes.
0: How to go into prayer and all the other stuff.
1: Yes.
0: But we can't teach them across a road.
1: No.
0: First rule.
1: Yes.
0: Take the damn phones off them when they cross the road. Let's make that global. No more phones on the road.
1: No, you're right. No more phones, I say.
0: Phone zombies.
1: Look, if you've got an iPhone and you're with Telstra, you can barely use it anyhow, so that won't matter. Exactly. Schools say they're worried about e-bikes, about blurring the line between bicycles and motor vehicles, and some of these bikes can reach high speeds very quickly. Many students riding them don't have road awareness or maturity to handle that safely. And in some cases, students aren't wearing helmets, carrying passengers or weaving through traffic and pedestrians near school grounds.
0: which is the last place you want chaos.
1: Absolutely, Glenn. So now we're just going to shoot. No, we're not going to shoot the kids now. I'm sorry, wrong lie. No, we're going to see schools saying until there's clearer regulation, better safety measures or age restrictions, it's not worth the risk. And parents, of course, are divided. They are.
0: Mm-hmm.
1: They are. Mum and dad are fighting. They are.
0: Yeah, because they spent $3,000 on this stupid bike.
1: I heard them fighting last night. They're saying, stop, stop, don't stop. Some people, e-bikes, a practical way to get kids to school with relying on cars. Others say they're basically silent motorbikes in
0: the sky. It's laziness in the past of some parents. You buy these things. The kids haven't got $3,000. It's as simple as that.
1: Yeah.
0: Parents are buying these things for their
1: kids.
0: They're
1: buying them, yeah.
0: Knowing full well that they can be cracked and do huge stupid speeds.
1: Yeah.
0: Knowing these little Johnny doesn't have a helmet.
1: I know.
0: They should be going to check on their kids. And what I hate even more is when they're on their bloody phones while they're using this thing.
2: Your call could not be connected.
1: I know. Yeah, that's Telstra. Yeah. Apparently, if you've got some versions of an iPhone, you can't call emergency services, Glenn.
0: Yeah, iPhone 8.
1: That's good, isn't it?
0: Yeah, so when you crash on your e-bike and you need help
1: with your fancy $3,500 iPhone from 10 years ago, yeah, that's good. No, I mean, look, give the kids a go. You know, like, give them a bit of a go, I say, but maybe just think outside the square instead of just being
0: I've got nothing against the kids having e-bikes or scooters to get them to school. I mean, parents are busy. They've got to go to work. They've got to do other things. But it's no one's teaching them the responsibility. It's like a P-plater. As soon as they get their license, they go like maniacs.
1: They do. Yeah,
0: and these kids are doing the same thing.
1: When
0: now,
1: we
0: now
1: were
0: can
1: kids, we had billy carts, we had bicycles. We went crazy too, Glenn. People broke arms. Oh, gosh, I think in our neighbourhood, I mean, there was at least 10 kids with broken arms.
0: Yeah, well, that wasn't from the scooters.
1: Oh, no.
0: Or the bikes.
1: No, that was probably just for jumping in and out of windows illegally. But
0: over fences away from the constabulary.
1: It was Bridgewater. Can't expect much more.
0: Yeah, I know.
1: Either way, interesting to know. Yeah, well, all right. Well, that's interesting. Yeah, so if you've got a bike, just make sure your kid's got a helmet.

0: Oscar.
1: Tell you what happened yesterday. I'd started to take the kids over to the big street splash park, right, because they wanted to get wet in the afternoon, and I went, all right. So, and you know what? The facilities over there are quite lovely. They are. The actual splash park is really, really quite lovely. It's got change room facilities. It's got, you know, it's got water everywhere. It's got seating there. Probably it was a little bit hot. There's a bit of a lack of shade. That's the only major complaint I would have. It's a bit hard on the kids without a bit of shade, right? But overall, it's a great little park. It's really, really good. But the one thing that I do have, right, is the change rooms. This is Liverpool. If you're going to build a water park right next to a meth clinic, right, you're going to end up with trouble, right? So, number one, there is no natural light in there, no white light. They've removed it all and just put a blue light in there.
2: Well, that's so they can't see their veins, apparently.
1: That's so you can't see your veins. But that's not going to stop them, right, because they're still going to do it. And so that was the first thing. Couldn't really see. The change rooms themselves were full of ants. And then what had happened is they're a bit smelly. Right, and they really need, in summertime, they need to have council staff in there every hour, right, cleaning them out or just looking after them. Just employ someone to look after them. You're going to build $1 million, you know, water park, then you need to make sure it's kept clean, right, especially when you've got little kids. So some loser had gone in there and kicked over the rubbish bins and outpoured all the needles.
2: Yeah.
1: Needles everywhere, right? Needles, leftover wrappers, Band-Aids, you name it. It was all in there, right? And there were some homeless people hanging around as well, right? Now, I'm not saying that they were the culprit, but something was going on. We then could not take the children anywhere near that area, right? It was just too dangerous for them. Now, I mean, I think that, you know, us as local residents, we really need to have that discussion. Right? How do we fix this problem, right? And I think the only way to do it is literally to have, if you're going to have a water park like this, like a little water splash park, you need to have someone there to clean it up.
2: Yeah.
1: Right?
2: Permanent staff member.
1: Permanent staff member, just during the summer periods.
2: So Liverpool Council, once again, spends a hell of a lot of money on a roundabout. It's not round.
1: Yes.
2: Then removes it.
1: Yes.
2: Spends a hell of a lot of money putting up a stage where there's a tree right in the middle of it.
1: Of course.
2: Why pays to remove it.
1: Yes.
2: The tree, not the stage.
1: Yes, yes.
2: Right. Sandy's going off. It's probably the mayor now.
1: It's Danny. Yes. Either way. So, I mean, we're not begging you. I'm not begging the council.
2: But at the end of the day, it is council property.
1: Yeah.
2: Council are liable under their insurance too. They're liable if something goes wrong.
1: That's right.
2: So get off your backsides and put someone out there to look after the kids, because you are just waiting for a lawsuit.
1: Yeah, yeah.
2: And those bins are supposed to be inaccessible once that stuff's in there. So how the hell did the stuff get out of it?
1: Oh, I don't know.
2: Because they're locked down. They've got a swing thing on them. They're not supposed to come out of it. It's the idea of it.
1: I don't know. I mean, the council do a lot of good stuff, you know, great, good. They do Australia Day. They do amazing stuff. Let's just try and get it cleaned up. Let's get their junkies away from our kids. You know what I saw yesterday on a bike? I think it was the most hilarious thing. We were going down the M5, you know, you got the halfway, dip, as you go, dip, there goes my money, dip, there we go.
2: Cash register.
1: Just for sitting in a car park, dip, there we go, charge you for that. But either way, a bike, he was on the motorbike, and as we went through the beep, you know, the toll.
2: You mean this sound?
1: That's it, that's the one. But then I noticed, right, the guy on the bike then reached behind and lower his number plate back.
2: Oh, yeah, yeah, they've got that swinging number plate.
1: So he's gone through, he's pushed it up, so when he drives through, there's no, like, they can't read, there's no number plate on his bike.
2: Yeah.
1: But then as soon as he went through the toll, he lowered it down again.
2: Yeah, I've seen cars with that. They've got a little motor on them. The number plates can swing from
1: how

0: Yeah, mate, you need a mortgage. That's it. A Western Sydney woman was expected to appear in court on January 26 after allegedly attempting to smuggle 39 kilo.
1: Could you attempt to smuggle?
0: Attempting to smuggle 39 kilo methamphetamine.
1: That's a third of your weight.
0: Through Sydney Airport in a luggage, God bless her. Now, Glenn, that brings me back to where we started, back into that lovely massage parlour.
1: Oh, you want the massage music again,
0: where's my massage parlour?
1: You want the massage music again? We're going to set John off.
0: There we go. Oh, thank you, doctor.
1: Why have you got two gloves?
0: John, if you could just use Vaseline before you enter my solar plexus, please.
1: And leave these crystal balls alone. They do need a buff, but this not by you.
0: Well, we're continuing our Year of Fire Horse 2026.
1: This one goes on forever.
0: It does. We're going to jump back in with a rat, Glenn.
1: Oh, I love a rat.
0: Now, if you're born in 1936, 48, 60, 72, 84, 96, 2008 or 2020, you're a rat. Lucky you.
1: Oh, my God.
0: You're lucky you. Your lucky numbers, if you're a rat, are 4 and 9. Your lucky colours are gold or silver. And your lucky element is gold.
1: Oh, and he's got a sneeze. There we go.
0: No, I had a bit of a cough coming on. Now, rats are in a roller coaster ride since this year is their zodiac sign opposites to the Tarsway.
1: What the hell's a Tarsway?
0: Tarsway. It's like the feng shui, but it's Tarsway.
1: Yeah, we
0: it's the opposite. It's the opposite, right, to the star sign. It's the best way possible to welcome this year with celebratory events such as getting married, buying a house, having children or starting a business to balance the bad vibes. I don't know if I want a bad vibe balance my business at the moment.
1: Okay, you're worried about bad vibes. Okay. It's telling you to get married, buy a house, have children and start a business. Yeah. And they're worried about bad vibes.
0: You're literally you're going to go broke. That's what they're saying.
1: You've just entered a lunatic asylum.
0: Yeah. Although there's no auspicious stars in rats' charts in the year of the horse, it's still a year with good career luck, with career advancements on the cards, Glenn.
1: Oh, isn't that nice?
0: Isn't that nice?
1: All right, next,
0: that's
1: the ox.
0: Nice.
1: We're going to the ox.
0: It's nice.
1: It's
0: nice. I like that.
1: It's nice.
0: 1937, 49, 61, 73, 85, 97, 2009 or 2021 makes you an ox, Glenn. Ah, that's it. Oh, that's better. Bit lower. Thanks, John. Lucky number two. Lucky colour is purple.
1: Well, I don't know about purple.
0: It's a colour.
1: I know, but it's
0: you
1: a bit,
0: either love it or you're a freak.
1: Yeah.
0: And amethyst is your colour. Ox in clash with the Tashui this year, which means it's a year for relationships and networking. It is. You're likely to sell vacuum cleaners, I think. However, lucky stars, or maybe one of those mixers. What do you call those fancy mixers, expensive ones? One of those choppers that you put on the bench.
1: Oh.
0: Yeah, where you've got to sell them to your neighbours.
1: Yeah, I know.
0: However, lucky stars make a difference with oxen in terms of career and wealth. It's a year of reaping what you sow. you're gonna end up with children right around the neighbourhood. And gains are proportionate to the work you put in. Benefactors will also appear to help along the way at work. And it'll be a year to show skills, gain recognition and seize opportunities, Glenn.
1: Oh, that's going to be fun. Recognition and opportunities all in one go. Yeah,
0: that's
1: right.
0: It.
1: That sounds like here. Do you think that'll ever happen here?
0: I'm not sure.
1: No, I don't think so. Okay, moving on to the tiger.
0: Tiger. If you're born in 1938, 1950, 62, 74, 86, 1998 or 2010, your lucky number is 1, your lucky colour is black.
1: Is it black again?
0: Yeah, and your lucky element, I don't know if I know how to say this, obsidian?
1: Obsidian. Yeah, sounds about right.
0: Is that right?
1: Yeah, it sounds about right.
0: I've never heard of that stuff.
1: Yeah, neither have I. Sounds like a disease.
0: Well, it does, doesn't it? Yeah, that's it. John, if you could just blow in that ear thing.
1: Yeah, play with my obsidian.
0: That's right. There is still a year for tigers with 3 lucky stars shining on the zodiac. Good personal and professional fortune is ahead of you. Help by benefactors is on the cards this year.
1: So you're going to win lotto.
0: This is the time to seize opportunities and shine through hard work and self-improvement. However, there's one evil star.
1: Here we go. I like an
0: pointing towards the presence of someone with an imposing and irrational female energy. energy.
1: Oh, that's you.

0: my gosh.
1: That's you.
0: I'm coming for you, Tiger.
1: Oh, no.
0: It's therefore best for Tigers to exercise patience and keep their emotions in check to avoid conflict.
1: Oh, and next for the Sunday roast, it's rabbit.
0: Rabbit, I do like a bit of rabbit on the roast. Hard, you don't find it on the menu anymore.
1: No, they stopped selling that, I think.
0: Oh, I do love
1: it. We had it when we were poor.
0: Oh, it was delicious. 39, 51, 63, 75, 87, 99, or 2011. You are a rabbit, that's right. Lucky number is 8. Lucky colour is green, and your lucky element is turquoise or jade.
1: Turquoise,
0: yeah. Jade's always one of those dodgy stones, yeah. Isn't it, really? Rabbits will be destroyed by Tuswe this year, which means relationships and emotions will be unstable. Stay away from those rabbits. They're all over the place.
1: Or this breakfast program.
0: They're too busy being bunnies, I think.
1: Oh.
0: Fortunately, this year is a year of wealth and money and hard work reaps rewards. The illumination of various powerful, auspicious stars will help rabbits make significant progress in their careers and improve their finances, but they will be mentally unstable. Happily, events such as marriages and childbirth are on the cards, and another lucky star will bring benefactors to help rabbits whenever they find themselves in a pickle.
1: Why am I reading all of this thinking every single one of these has got to do with bonking?
0: Everything.
1: Yeah, I know.
0: It's all about bonking.
1: All right, and finally, my one. The dragon and the snake.
0: That's right. So the dragon, if you're 1940, 52, 64, that's 76, me. 88, 2012, we're both dragons.
1: Mm.
0: And lucky number is 10. Lucky colour is brown.
1: Oh, here we go. Yeah, poo brown.
0: Poo brown.
1: Oh, yeah, great.
0: Poo brown. Lucky element is a diamond. I've been a bit sparkled by diamonds this year, so maybe that's why I can't stop walking past a Michael Hill jeweller without turning my head.
1: Or stomach when you see the price.
0: That's it. Apparently, I could buy diamond earrings the other day for $49.
1: And you can sell them back for $15?
0: I don't know how much diamond was in those diamond earrings.
1: They were just scratch glass.
0: Dragons will be rewarded for their hard work in the year of the horse. There are auspicious stars that will aid their career.
1: Mm-hmm.
0: Mm-hmm. For salary employees, this is a year to raise through the ranks and get their long-awaited promotion and pay rise.
1: Can I have a promotion and pay rise?
0: No.
1: Oh, bugger.
0: Get back in your box. For those who are self-employed or engaged in business, will reap the rewards of years of hard work. The presence of auspicious stars also means that bad luck could be turned into good luck. That's exciting.
1: Mm.
0: And disasters such as lawsuits and illnesses might be averted or resolved.
1: Oh, this really sounds like a good month.
0: It's a good month for you, Glenn.
1: I'm going to get sick.
0: Finally, you can clear up those herpes.
1: It is saying averted or resolved.
0: Finally, but not last, but
1: the
0: almost.
1: Snake.
0: I'm almost ready for my hand special handshake, John.
1: Onto your snake. Here we go.
0: I'm on the snake.
1: Bring out Mr. Slippery.
0: Trim those nails. 1941, 1953, 1965, 77, 89, 2001 or 2013. Your lucky number is 6, lucky colour is blue, and your lucky element is pearl.
1: I mean, this sounds normal.
0: That's probably the most normal out of all of them. It's what happens when you get handy around your snake. This year is one of the calculated expansion for snakes, meaning that they could benefit from further study and self-improvement.
1: There's nothing like a good pearl necklace.
0: The TAFE is probably their favourite place this year. Significant improvement in finances, career and relationships is on the cards. Those who are self-employed or engaged in business will have their work praised by clients as they shone among the competitors. And salary workers should take initiative to show their abilities when the chance for promotion and pay rise presents itself, or take the opportunity to switch jobs for better condition.
1: Good luck doing that.
0: yeah, good luck. Yeah.
1: Well, that wraps up our full year of the Fire Horse for 2026 Chinese Zodiac predictions.
0: Yes.
1: If you missed your sign, we'll make sure they're shared online.
0: That's right, yes. And I tell you, John's been very anything. Oh, thank you, John. That's very nice. Is he in the studio? Is he coming? He's in there.
1: He's there. He's next door.
0: You can turn me over now, John. That's it. I can feel him slap me. It feels good. Oh, there we go. Thank you, John. Oh, lovely. Oh, finally I got that cork taken out.
1: You should have put it in there in the first place. God knows what's in there.
0: Where is he? Is he in the station?
1: Yeah, he's next door.
0: Oh, is he? Can he talk?
1: Yeah, he can talk. Yeah.
2: Oh. I can talk.
0: Oh, you're there.
1: There he is.
0: Hello, Johnny. Oh, thank you for that massage. It's very kind.
2: You're very welcome.
0: Oh, it's lovely. what star sign are you? Do you know what Chinese star sign are you?
1: What year was it? Yeah. We're going to go back so far.
2: Oh, the star sign? No, no. Not in... Are 47.
0: Are you a horse? No, we're 47.
2: No, I thought I was a rat.
1: He wishes.
0: Oh, he's a rat. He's a rat.
2: I thought I was.
0: A 47 is a rat. We just said the rat, didn't we, out of all of those?
1: Yeah, we did the rat.
0: Yeah, I don't know. I can't see it now because I've already gone past.
1: No, I'm going back to have a look.
0: Monkey, rooster.
1: Here we go. Dog. No, he's a pig.
0: Oh, you're a pig.
2: Oh,
0: you're right. You are a pig. Oh, that's
2: yeah,
0: all right.
2: Thank you.
0: This year will be especially beneficial for you. You can turn any bad situation around.
2: Oh, yeah.
0: Just make sure you get their name and number first.
1: Yeah, before turning them around.
2: That's the first thing I get.

0: Yeah, that brings us over to what's happening with John. Nothing like a little touch of Antiques Roadshow.
1: Yeah. Are you implying that I'm an antique?
2: Wait until the questionnaire.
0: I don't know. We had you valued. We got $2.50 for you.
2: So. And you're way past your use-by date.
1: Oh, yes. I resemble that.
2: Not your best before, John, unfortunately.
1: Damn.
0: Now, this week, ABC have given us a few questions. And I thought, you know, why not ask John? That's what our segment's called. Why not ask John?
2: Well, I'm going to make a theme for this.
0: Yeah, I think it's a
1: good
0: idea.
1: Shoot away.
0: I've got 10 questions. I don't know if we'll get through all of them, but we'll have a go. All I've got to do, I don't know the answers. I've got to click on them, right? So it all does come down to asking John.
2: We'll just make them up.
0: All right. So the first question is, Jackson Pollock's blue poles made a splash when it was purchased in 1973. You would have been quite young then.
1: I was very young.
2: Jesus. You're middle-aged.
0: He was just planning retirement in 1973. Which gallery is it in? Is it in the Art Gallery of New South Wales, National Gallery of Australia, National Gallery of Victoria, or the Museum of the Old and New, the Mona?
1: I'll cut it short. National Gallery.
0: Oh, we're going to go National Gallery. You got it right. Congratulate. He doesn't have it. Has he got a clap?
2: Yeah, we'll give him a clap.
1: Yeah.
2: Hang on, I'll give him a clap.
0: There you go.
1: Oh, there you go.
0: Yeah. That's the last ones that are alive in the audience.
2: I'm probably going to need that again after this.
0: You can let him out of the cupboard soon. What is the capital city of Morocco? Is it Casablanca, Rabat, Marrakesh or Fez? I don't know Morocco. I'm not big on Morocco. I know the spices from Carl's New World you can put on top of your chops.
1: Well, we can go to what the meaning of the first part of the word is, and that's house. That's Casablanca.
0: Casablanca. All right, we're going to go with Casablanca. Oh, I'm sorry. No. Have you got a no?
2: I haven't got a no.
0: Oh, you haven't got the... No, the answer is Rabat. Rabat.
1: Right.
0: Yeah,
1: okay.
0: Never heard of that. That's all right. I wouldn't have guessed it. I would have probably gone with Greek seasoning.
1: I'm not all that old.
0: Glenelg is a beach suburb in which Australian capital?
1: Absolutely brilliant. Adelaide.
0: Correct. Well done. Adelaide is correct. Come on, Greg. Put your claps on.
1: Yeah.
0: I like Glenelg.
1: Good. Thank you.
0: They've got the tram that goes to Glenelg, don't they?
2: Yeah. Yeah, it's still there.
1: Well, I used to.
0: Which is taller, the top of Uluru or the roof of the Empire State Building?
1: The Empire State Building, I would presume.
0: Would you say so? All right, you're correct. Well done. Yeah.
1: Empire, I like that.
0: Yeah, Empire State Building is 381 metres tall, not including the antenna, and Uluru is only 348 metres. The Burning Man Festival. This is not to be confused with the Burning Cocaine Festival, which is held in Liverpool, New South Wales.
2: It's on right now.
0: Which is probably happening across the road in the
1: car park.
0: Where about is the Burning Man Festival held each year in the US state? Is it California, Colorado, New Mexico or Nevada?
1: Oh, dear.
0: Have you heard of the Burning Man Festival?
1: Yes, I have. I think that's Mexico.
0: Oh, you think it's Mexico? I
2: think it's Nevada.
0: I thought Nevada, and the answer is Nevada, Black Rock Desert. Now, you would know this one for surely, because you're quite a food connoisseur, especially when it includes bacon and eggs. Pastel de nata is a traditional egg custard tart from which country? Is it Portugal, Spain, France or Malta?
1: Oh, that's Malta.
0: Is that Malta? Is it? Maltese. Egg custard. Oh, yes. I like the sound of that. Oh, no. Sorry.
1: No.
0: I would have gone Portugal, and it is Portugal. I was thinking of the Portugal egg custard.
1: Therefore, wait a minute. I'm sailing.
0: Oh, is it? That's it, you say. Your ship has come out to sail.
2: What?
0: Which country uses the kip as its currency? Kip, K-I-P, as its currency. Cambodia, Vietnam, Laos or Thailand? Kip.
1: Oh, I think that... No.
0: It's not Thailand because
1: no,
0: that's the baht.
1: No, no,
0: Vietnam,
1: that'd be...
0: the dong.
1: That'd be Cambodia.
0: It's, I'd say, yeah, it's either Laos or Cambodia. I'm going to click on it. Oh, no, it was Laos.
1: Oh, really?
2: Oh, yeah. Poor John.
1: Yeah. Well, Kip does...
0: Settle down, Bessie.
1: Kip does stand for sleep.
0: Oh, yes, you're right.
2: Yeah, and, yeah, well, Laos language.
0: Yeah, Laos, that's right. Most of them are asleep. God bless them. Yeah. Hanara. Is the capital of which South Pacific country? Is it Vanuatu, the Solomon Islands, Kiribati or Tuvalu?
1: The Solomons, I thought.
0: The Solomons? Well, click, I'd have no idea. Yes, you're right. Solomons is correct. Well, we're getting there.
1: Okay.
0: Last two. The Terracotta Army can be found in which Chinese city? Is it Beijing, Xi'an, Shanghai or Chengdu?
2: Oh, God.
0: I'd say it's probably close to the illegal cigarette seller down around the corner.
1: I would have thought Beijing.
0: Beijing. You're going to go, I don't think it is. I think it's Xi'an, X-I-A-N. I don't know if that's how you say it.
1: Xi'an?
0: Yeah, I think it is, but I'm going to click on Beijing because it's our first choice. No, I was right. It was Xi'an. Yeah.
1: Oh, really?
2: Yeah. Really?
0: Last question.
1: That's your city.
0: That's my city. That's the one. What's the three-digit airport code for Dubai's airport? Is it DUB, UAE, DXB or DBI? For Dubai. Have you been to Dubai?
1: Yes.
0: Oh, you have?
1: Yes.
0: And you weren't arrested? That's unusual.
1: I came close.
0: Oh.
1: It's a long story.
0: You're not allowed to play with the nurses, I told you that.
2: you get something cut off for that.
1: Oh, dear me. I nearly got arrested for being too cutting.
0: Too cutting?
1: Mm.
0: Oh, you're too blunt?
2: What were you doing?
0: What were you doing?
1: It's what was in my bag.
0: Oh, you had like shavers or something.
1: Oh, no, tools.
0: Oh, you had tools. Why did you have tools?
2: And what were you cutting off to have tools to get you arrested?
0: In Dubai. What, literally?
1: That's a long story.
2: That's for another day.
0: You had tools in Dubai.
1: Oh, yeah.
0: Right.
2: There's enough tools there as it is.
0: Was this back in the Navy days?
1: Not the Royal Australian Navy, no.
0: Oh,
1: no,
0: right.
1: No. Merchant Navy.
0: Oh, the Merchant Navy.
2: Oh, he's one of those.
0: Oh.
2: So what is the answer, Sandy?
1: Well, the answer is simply, what was the question?
2: What's the airport
0: code? Three-digit airport code. Is it DUB, UAE, DXB or DBI?
1: DXB.
0: DXB. All right. Okay. I'm going to click. You're right. It is. I didn't know that. Oh, congratulations. You've won a free show on the radio from 9 o'clock. It's going to be great. Looking forward to it.
2: And just because it's so important, you can do it for 3 hours.
1: Well, we're going to all parts of the globe.
0: Oh, I'm glad.
2: Just don't take the tools with you.
1: Hey, I tell you what, though, I do have a very important song to play.
0: Yes.
1: It's sort of right up your alley, Glenn.
0: A lot of people have been up Ed's black.
2: I'm bringing up
0: his alley, a lot of people.
2: Oh, I'm bringing out the sheer underwear.
0: He's got a whole full.
2: Oh, the sheer underwear.
1: Denim and lace.
2: Oh, who did denim that? Is that lace. Marty Roan?
1: That's right.
2: Yep.
0: Oh,
2: is he in hospital at the moment?
1: Yes, he is. Hmm. I've received a picture of him.
2: He had a heart bypass or something.
0: Oh.
1: I'm not sure exactly what his ailment is, but the transition is that he'll be out sooner than he can blink.
0: Oh, I wonder if he's wearing denim and lace underwear.
2: I wonder if they keep making those jokes at hospital.
1: He looks like, at the moment, he looks like the brother of John Cleese.
2: Yeah.
0: Oh, really?
2: Yeah.
0: Wow.
2: His zipper club.
0: Oh, interesting.
1: Yeah.
0: Oh, well, we wish him all the best anyhow and hope
1: I'm going to leave that right there.
0: I'm glad you are. I wasn't going to go there. No.
1: No, you no, go back to your invisible underwear.
2: John, look at his lips.
0: Are you wearing yours right now, are you?
1: Absolutely.
2: Actually, do you remember to put any on at all?
1: Wait a minute, I'll stand up.
2: Oh, no, and have a look. We need curtains in this room. Oh, my God.
0: Look, has anyone got tomato sauce?
2: You can't tell if you're stood up or not. They're still down at the floor.
0: Oh, for a second.
2: Roll them up.
0: Oh, I thought it was a hot dog. Sorry.
1: Sausage sizzle at Bunnings.
0: Oh, my gosh. We'll see you at 9 o'clock for some denim and lace. I'm looking forward to that. I'll let you get
1: well,
0: to
1: I'm actually going to be, I've got that in my playlist ready to play. Good.
2: Oh, no, that'd be good. So I'll make sure I don't play it.
1: That's all right.
0: Oh, dear. Well, that's, of course, John at 9. Don't forget Nostalgia. We're every Wednesday. It's worth checking. Also, not to forget some of the other programs on the station as well, Glenn.
2: Yes.
0: We've got The Pulse every Thursday.
2: Yes.
0: Which is worth checking out from 10
1: what
0: o'clock.
1: What a brilliant show.
0: Yeah, you know, if you like politics, especially local politics.
2: You know, I know. Yeah. We're in enough trouble as it is.
1: Give me the bucket quick.
0: But they do interviews with some really interesting people, though. Mm. I have to give them that. And then don't forget also on Friday at 12, you've also got the music show with Danny. Mm-hmm. It's worth checking out. Monday nights, yeah, we've got Maltese. We've got the sports on Sunday. Look, you've got the cars or the wheels, the mm-hmm. show. On I think that's on Sundays. No, Saturday. Is that wheels? The wheels show. I should really look
2: World
0: at
2: World on Wheels, list. I think
0: World
2: it's called.
0: World on Wheels, yep. Yeah. That's worth checking out if you like to smoke petrol. Yeah, there's a whole lot of stuff.
2: Able Chat on Monday.
0: Able Chat on Monday nights. So do check us out, of course, and let us know how you are. Of course, you can always send us I Love the Show, or you can feel free to complain. I love that when people complain.
1: Don't forget Miss Dragonfly.
0: Miss Dragonfly? Who's that?
1: May Lou.
0: Oh, May Lou.
1: Yeah.
0: I forgot it, May Lou. We don't give her much of a plug.
2: No.
0: We should get her on this program, shouldn't we?
2: I don't know if that's safe with you around.
0: Yeah, I mean, if she hasn't been to a psychiatric ward, we'll put her there, won't we?
2: we're both in one now.
1: And she may put you there.
0: That's true.
2: Actually, I think Sandy's been a match this one.

0: Now, I want to take you back, Glenn. I want to take you back.
1: Yeah.
0: Back to the golden age, Glenn.
1: How far back do you think I can go?
0: You're sitting in a golden pond, but that's a different story.
1: Yeah, you're surrounded by it.
0: The olden days of supermarkets, Glenn, when you had Donna who was beeping your groceries and there was Carol behind the counter selling you a packet of sickies for $5.
1: $5.
0: And you were having a full-blown life conversation while buying the toilet paper.
1: And you didn't care if it was 3-ply or 2-ply.
0: You'd be discussing markdowns, neighbours, the hair on that lady, divorces, pregnancies.
1: And that's all in aisle two.
0: Now, the only thing that you get to talk to in the supermarket, Glenn, is a machine.
1: Oh, I don't.
0: The only thing that you can talk to now is it says, please scan your membership card or unexpected item in the banking area. Or please wait for assistance. You feel like smacking them in the face, don't you? I mean,
1: it's just a nice way of it saying, we think you're a thief.
0: Yeah. And then, the assistant comes, right?
1: Yeah.
0: And then they smell like a 50-day-old butter chicken, right, in an attitude.
1: I just read ahead and thought, oh, my God.
0: I mean, they do. I don't know what your store's like, but mine's shocking, right? They all smell. They smell like a mixture of BO and buttered chicken, all blended together to come. And then they come over and give you this attitude with their little card. And they go, tick, and they go, yeah. And then,
1: it's a supermarket. Go down the aisle where all the deodorants are and grab yourself some Norska.
0: Oh, I agree. And some Norska. You could smell like the Winter Olympics. Or even though we're not allowed to say Olympics, but it doesn't matter.
1: I don't see why not.
0: Now, Glenn, shoppers are even crankier because Woolworths have quietly added a brand new surcharge, Glenn.
1: Really?
0: Yep, no big announcement, no trumpet, no warning. In fact, they stuck it under their jumper just so no one notices. Just to be surprised, here's another fee.
1: Of course I have.
0: Here's the deal. If you use click and collect or home delivery on a Sunday or a public holiday, now Woolworths is charging you an extra $2 per order.
1: Really?
0: Yeah, if you collect it yourself. Yeah, $2, Glenn, $2 on top of your groceries, on top of your delivery fee, on top of your subscription if you got one, on top of the mouldy bread that they forgot to throw out and let you still pay for it.
1: So you're paying to pay.
0: That's right. And you're basically paying rent to collect your own.
1: Oh, my God.
0: Now, Woolworths says this. Now, we don't have any official noise, do we? We need an official noise. Woolworths have said this is to cover high operating costs on busy days. That's what they said. Yeah. I don't know what country they're from.
1: I was trying to figure out what the hell you were doing then.
0: Picking, packing staff wages, which is fair enough, but Glenn, they're making billions of dollars, right?
1: Yeah.
0: Billions of dollars. They're making it look like your car park ghetto is a 5-star establishment.
1: I mean, next door.
0: That's it. This isn't a corner milk bar trying to survive. This is a supermarket empire.
1: It's not exactly a charity case, is it?
0: And what the shoppers are furious. People are online are calling it corporate greed. Well, we can't disagree with them, can we?
1: No.
0: And they're saying first it's $2, then it's $5, then it's $10, and before you know it, you're going to have to hand over your children to get a bag of potatoes.
1: I have to pay for apples. Here's an idea.
0: For apples. Never thought of that. It's coming. It's coming, Glenn. Don't worry.
1: But do you know the... I mentioned it last year, and apparently it worked. A lot of people tried this. The Coles, for example. Woolworths hasn't caught up yet, but Coles has just announced last week they're getting rid of the vouchers for the free chickens if there's none on the shelves.
0: Oh, they're
1: the barbecue
0: rid of
1: chickens?
0: It now.
1: Yep, they've officially got rid of it.
0: Right. Okay.
1: You heard it here first, and I reckon Woolworths is going to be next.
0: Didn't even know Woolworths had that option either.
1: Yeah, they have it too.
0: Well, it's not going to happen. They don't give a damn, really, if there's a chicken in there or not. Some customers are especially angry because they already pay for delivery memberships and they're still being charged. So they're thinking, hang on, what am I paying for then?
1: There it is. Mm. A little sense of disappointment there, Sandy.
0: Exactly. And Glenn, it's not just about the money. It's about death by a thousand cuts.
1: It's going to be death by a thousand. Oh, I see. Cut price.
0: Cut everything, right? Groceries cost more.
1: Yeah.
0: Packets are smaller.
1: Yep.
0: Specials are confusing. Yeah. You've got to buy 15 to get, 10% off.
1: Yeah.
0: Lettuce costs more than petrol.
1: Oh, God, yes.
0: I think we should just try and, brew some cabbage and make petrol from that. And now there's another little fee. It all adds up, doesn't it?
1: Yeah, people are just getting tired of it.
0: They are. Mm. And they're tired of feeling like numbers. Shopping being used to be human. Now, we know we've chatted to and you mattered. So now you're a barcode with anxiety. You're standing there praying that the machine accepts you. And if you don't, security turns up like you've done a bank job.
1: Or they block the doorway when you leave with that little electronic thing that suddenly goes red instead of green. I hate those things.
0: But if you tap it with your foot, it comes back.
1: Yeah, I know. You've actually just got to take it out of alignment slightly and out you go. So you hate supermarkets.
0: Well, I do, that much. Yeah.
1: Now I know what sets you off.
0: Bring back Donna, I'd say. Bring back Carol. Bring back conversation. And maybe, just maybe, stop sneaking fees onto people already doing it tough.
1: Well said, Sandy.
0: Yes, Glenn, it's only $2. But in 2026, $2 feels like a 20, and Australians have had enough. I'm going to bring in Pauline Hanson.
1: We'll make a song about it in a movie.
0: That's right.
1: I just can't get over. I mean, you're right. The express checkout-y things that we're doing their work for them.
0: Yeah.
1: Next, I'll be stocking the shelves.
0: Yeah. I know.

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1: Yeah, that was pretty rockin'.
2: Big, beautiful set like that? You want something to put you right in the show.
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5: Well, you should be listening because we've got all those rock and roll classics that make you want to just, well, get up and dance.

Yeah, Tavares, heaven must be an angel. It must be because they're missing an angel. Yeah, good morning. This is Nostalgia Time up until midday today. And you're on Nostalgia Time right now. And hopefully we'll be playing all your music, the stuff that you asked me to play. And I certainly will be doing that. And without any further ado, yes, of course, we're going to be playing one from Vic Dana, and hopefully it's the one that you chose.

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1: Did you know wearing a seatbelt in a serious crash nearly doubles your chances of survival? Almost one out of five road fatalities involve someone not wearing a seatbelt. In a crash, wearing a seatbelt reduces your risk of serious injury. So remember to buckle up every time. However short the journey, however long you've been driving, however well you know the road, don't forget to clip every trip. Authorised by the New South Wales Government, Sydney.
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0: Oh, yes, from out of 2003, the Symphony of Life from that wonderful singer, Tina Arena. And hopefully that's the sort of music that, well, you chose it anyway, so I'm hoping that you've enjoyed it.
1: The City of Liverpool and District Historical Society was established in 1959 to preserve, conserve and promote the history of Liverpool, Australia's fourth oldest town. We're still going strong. We have an amazing museum in the centre of Liverpool at the Liverpool Historical Society Centre, located at 185 Big Street, Liverpool. We are open every Saturday between 10 and 1, so you can tour our Museum of Liverpool's history. 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We're established in 1959 to preserve, conserve and promote the history of Liverpool, Australia's fourth oldest town. We're still going strong. We have an amazing museum in the centre of Liverpool at the Liverpool Historical Society Centre, located at 185 Big Street, Liverpool. We are open every Saturday between 10

0: and our Facebook page for an update on what's current about Liverpool's history. If you're interested in our history or interested in helping us, or just after more information about the City of Liverpool and District Historical Society, please ring Glenn on 0403 107 496. 0403 107 496.
1: Yeah, Mr. Peter Allen on Nostalgia Time.

0: Hello, everyone. This is your Action News reporter with all the news that is news across the nation on the scene at the supermarket. There seems to have been some disturbance here. Pardon me, sir. Did you see what happened?
1: Yeah, I did. I was standing over by the tomatoes, and here he come, running through the pole beans, through the fruits and vegetables, naked as a jaybird. And I hollered over to Ethel. I said, "Don't look, Ethel!" And it's too late. She'd already been incensed.
2: He comes.

0: what happened?
1: Yeah, they. I was just in here getting my tires checked, and he just appeared out of the traffic. Just come streaking around the grease right there. Didn't have nothing on but a smile. I looked in there, and Ethel was getting her cold drink. I hollered, "Don't look, Ethel!" And it's too late. She'd already been mooned. Flashed her right there in front of the shop or so.
2: He ain't rude.
1: Boogity, boogity.
2: He ain't

0: once again, your Action News reporter in the booth at the gym covering the disturbance at the basketball playoff. Pardon me, sir. Did you see what happened?
1: Yeah, Dee. Hey, Pam, I was just going down there to get Ethel a snow cone. Here he come, right out of the cheap seats. Dribbling. Right down the middle of the court. Didn't have on nothing but his PS. Made a hook shot and got out through the concession stand. I hollered up at Ethel. I said, "Don't look, Ethel!" And it was too late. She'd already got a free shot. Grandstand. Right there in front of the home team.
2: What is it calling the street?
0: Here it comes again. Who's that with it? Ethel! Is that you, Ethel?
3: He's just as proud as he can be.
0: What do you think you're doing?
3: Listen to me. He gonna give us a
0: you
3: key.
0: Get your cones on.
2: What is it calling the street?
0: Ethel, where you go?
3: He likes to show off his disease.
0: Ethel, you shameless hussy!
3: If there's an audience to be found, he'll be streaking it
4: down. Ray Stevens there with a streak. That's a good one, isn't it? A bit of a comedy, I thought. It was a bloke by the name of Ray that asked for that one to be played. That was from Out of the 70s with Ray Stevens and The Streak. Oh, yeah. I love to be able to play and play those particular ones anyway of comedy that is around every now and again.

Well, you certainly aren't here with the NCIS, but that's the theme song anyway, or the theme tune, I should say, which is on television. One of my favourite shows anyway. Here is Jimmy Cliff now.

0: And now I'd like to introduce you to Mr. Steve Daly, JP.
1: Well, John, that's very kind of you. I think you're sort of gilding the lily a bit there, but it's lovely to be back here again.
0: Well, out of your mouth. You said lily.
1: Yes. Well, I could have said rose, but it's only gilding the lily, isn't it?
0: Yes, that's right. Well, I believe you have something to tell us in regards to on the buses.
1: Well, John, for some time now I've been travelling on the buses, and I think many of the listeners, probably most of them watch TV, and I'm sure many people have Foxtel these days, but I suppose many of us have watched On the Buses with those two characters, Stan Butler and his conductor mate, Jack Harper. And what a couple of rascals they were, John.
0: No, certainly were.
1: Weren't they, eh? Plus, of course, that long-suffering Inspector Blakey. Who can forget those immortal words, "I'll get you for this, Butler," at the end of every episode.
0: Yeah.
1: That funny laugh he had.
0: Oh, yeah.
1: Yeah. Until just over a year ago, John, I hardly ever travelled by bus. It wasn't until I had a hip replacement and got rid of my small car, plus having a bus stop only a few minutes' walk away, that I became a bus commuter.
0: Mm.
1: As a former driver, I took for granted that I'd always go by car to wherever I wanted to go. Buses were for those who did not have a car, a way of travel for the poor, the plebs who did not have a car, and those who had to get to work or go shopping or somewhere else. So I took my first ride into Campbelltown. You know, John, I was pleasantly surprised how clean the bus was, how helpful the driver was, and how respectful were the passengers. Admittedly, this was early morning. Everyone thanked the driver as they got off, and it was obvious that many of the passengers were old commuting friends amongst each other, but also with the drivers, of course.
0: Yeah.
1: John, one should never really compare a bus driver with a pilot of an Airbus.
0: Oh?
1: Well, you'll find out in a minute. I hope. On the other hand, during his shift, a bus driver will carry over 400 passengers. Did you know that?
0: No.
1: No, I didn't tell the other day.
0: Hmm.
1: And if he's also doing a school run, another 60. Unlike the airline pilot, our driver needs all his wits about him. And not only does he make sure that he does not miss a stop, he also has to keep a schedule. Sitting in front of the left-hand seat is an education, as you see what idiots and car drivers are. I have seen motorists pull in front of a bus, shoot out of a side street, and even when the bus is pulling away from a stop, attempted to overtake.
0: Hmm.
1: You know, John, sometimes I think, when I had a car, was I guilty of doing those sort of things? I don't know. When I said that unlike the airline pilot, the bus driver needs all his wits about him, obviously so does the pilot. But the captain has a second pilot, satellite communication, plus due to terrorist activities, hijackers, he is locked in the flight deck. Our bus driver sits behind the steering wheel with no protection and is subject to abuse, assault and robbery, something that often we read about.
0: Hmm.
1: John, passengers are not always polite to the driver. And Thursday and Friday evenings are not always a pleasant time for the driver.
0: Unfortunately.
1: No. There are some passengers who have imbibed freely but not wisely and wish to abuse the driver or expect a free ride. Then there is the aggro one who attempts to assault the driver, and they're not always drunk. Invariably, this behaviour happens in well-known areas of our city.
0: Mm.
1: I've often witnessed a driver being called all sorts of names, including a dog, simply because he would not give the passenger a pension fare, as the passenger claimed that he'd left his card at home or was in the post. Then there is also the passenger, hoping for a free ride, tenders a $50 note. I've seen that happen a few times. I'm sure that some hopeful passengers have told a driver that they've lost their ticket, which brings me to mind a little doggerel verse. Actually, my mother taught me this many years ago about London Transport and a passenger who claimed that he'd swallowed his ticket. And it goes like this. Oxford Circus, homeward workers. What's that, sir, you say? Swallowed your ticket? That's bad biz. We'll have to punch it wherever it is. Funny how you remember these things, isn't it?
0: Yeah.
1: Yeah. You know, John, I'd like to be a fly on the wall when our driver sits down with his mates and tells them of his day.
0: Mm.
1: As a passenger, I have heard some amazing conversations without being a party of that conversation. I once heard a passenger tell a friend and all caught in the rest of the bus that the police had found her stash. The driver must hear all sorts of discussions, which reminds me about a communication course I did years ago. The instructor drew a number of circles in a large circle, each circle containing a small dot in the centre. He explained that the dot in the centre represented our most inner secrets, that he would not tell a partner or a best friend. So, John, just don't ask me my inner secrets, will you? Because you won't get them.
0: Oh, darn.
1: And the outer circle represented what we might tell a stranger, perhaps at a bus stop. Clearly, many passengers did not have the benefit of that instructor's talk. Otherwise, like that old wartime poster, loose lips sink ships, or they would leave their closet secrets or mobile phone at home. Passengers using their mobile phone talk and yell as if they were using two tins connected by string. Do you ever do that as a Boy Scout?
0: I didn't do it as a Boy Scout, no. But I did it as a child.
1: Yeah. Or the person on the other end was deaf or has hearing disabilities. I must admit, at times, this provides an entertaining trip. On the other hand, having worked in prisons as a soldier for many years, I have heard words that extended my vocabulary and must be distressing to many passengers. John, have you ever travelled on a bus full of school kids?
0: Yes.
1: Earlier, I mentioned that a driver, during the school run, picks up anything up to 60 children. No wonder some drivers do their call. The morning run, I suspect that our little ankle biters or munchkins are pretty subdued. The afternoon pickup is a different story. Anyone who finds himself on a bus run between 3:30 and 4 is on the bus ride to hell. Those quiet, little and sometimes bigger passengers turn from quite tranquil, well-behaved children to monsters.
0: Absolutely.
1: In fact, they could be the spawn of Jekyll and Hyde, I think. They yell, scream, run up and down the bus and jump on the seats. Some listeners may not like this observation, but the majority come from private schools in the area, generally those schools that present a religious curriculum.
0: And butter wouldn't melt.
1: Oh, that's true, and butter certainly wouldn't melt in their mouths. To close, I reckon we should institute a Be Nice to Bus Drivers Day. After all, it seems to be a day for everything else. So, dear listener, when you're in your car or on the bus, please remember that your driver not only is driving the bus, but most important, your safety is in his hands. And, you know, John, bus drivers have feelings too.
0: Absolutely. Thank you very much, Steve.
1: It was my
0: How
1: pleasure.
0: Enlightening was that, folks? I tell you what, that's fantastic. Steve, you seem to come up with all these wonderful stories, and I don't want you to stop. I'd like you to return.
1: Thank you, John.
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0: I'm Justin Langer for the Salvation Army. Over 5 million Australians aged over 25 do not have a will. Some say they haven't thought about it. Others say they can't be bothered. Don't put it off, because a will can protect your hard-earned assets and your family. 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That's 1800 337 082.
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0: This is the Nostalgia Program, of course, and what I'd like to do is to let you know that we are having Mr. Pat Couch and Mr. Steve Dully in the studio with us, as always, for this particular part of the segment, being the military bands and composers. And thank you very much, gentlemen, for coming in today. And now, Steve, if you could just let us know as to what you are doing.
1: John, I'm going to talk about, and we're going to do some music, Hollywood marches. Marches which have been the background to Hollywood movies.
0: Yes.
1: And, John, from the start of movies, there has been music. The early Western films, an exciting adventure was screened. The cinema owner bought a piano and hired a pianist who thumped the ivories at an exciting moment or played soft music depending on the scene. When talkies came upon the scene, the composer found a new avenue for his talents. It is 1928 when the first musical talkie, The Jazz Singer, with Al Jolson was screened. Audiences and music lovers have enjoyed the music of many composers, including John Williams, Lalo Schifrin, Henry Mancini, Sir Vivian Dunn, Wagner, Mozart, and Tchaikovsky. Today, we're going to listen to Hollywood marches conducted by Lalo Schifrin and played by the San Diego Pops. Leo Schifrin was born in Argentina into a musical family. He is a composer, pianist, and is a world-famous conductor. As a composer, he is best known for the TV scores of Mission Impossible and his work with Clint Eastwood in the Dirty Harry films.
0: I remember all those. They're fantastic and wonderful scores for the movies themselves.
1: They were, weren't they? Yeah.
0: Really?
1: Yeah. I thought we could kick off with the music from The Great Escape, which is composed by Elmer Bernstein.

0: The film was based on an incident in World War II when 76 Allied prisoners of war escaped from a prisoner of war camp in Germany. The Germans captured most of them and shot 50.
1: A very interesting movie, and a very moving one too, mentally. And personally, I found it very enlightening, especially Steve McQueen's motorcycle bid to escape.
0: Many listeners will recall the anti-Vietnam War Apocalypse Now, directed and produced by Francis Coppola, especially the helicopter gunship attack on a Vietnamese village with loudspeakers on the choppers blaring out Wagner's The Ride of the Valkyries. Also, the film star, Robert Duvall, the mad US colonel, saying there's nothing better than the smell of burnt napalm in the morning.

0: What a fabulous piece of music for that particular movie.
1: In 1975, a flying film, The Great Waldo Pepper, produced and directed by George Hill, hit the screen. The main character, played by Robert Redford, was a young flyer who missed the glory of World War I and takes up barnstorming. The climax of the film is the reenactment of a World War I dogfight with Waldo Pepper flying a World War I British Bristol Bulldog aircraft and his rival, Beau Brunding, playing a German war ace Kessler, flying a German World War I Fokker, fighting each other, using the aircraft as weapons. The film's theme music, The Great Waldo Pepper March, composed by Henry Mancini, is one of my favourite marches.

Our final selection, Armed Forces Medley, is a traditional piece that has been used for a number of films. It is a compilation of the United States Navy, Army and Air Force popular melodies. The Navy's Anchors Away, the Artillery, the Caissons Go Rolling Along, and the Air Force's Into the Wild Blue Yonder.

0: Well, that certainly sent down a few shivers in my spine and brings back a lot of memories. And once again, you've done it again, Steve. Thank you very much.
1: Well, thanks, John. It's always a pleasure to do this program, especially working with you. And I think it's fair to say we both, and with Pat, of course, we all have a lot of fun doing this particular program.
0: Yes, we certainly do. And Pat, I certainly hope you're going to be here next week.
2: Oh, I certainly hope so, John.
0: Yeah, good, because I'd like you to do something special. What have you got in store for me?
2: Oh, the next one I plan to do is titled Bugles on Parade.
0: Oh, that's going to be great.
2: So this will be different bands with bugle parts.
0: Well, thank you very much, Pat. I'm sort of looking forward to that. And we'll see you then. And, Steve, I'll bid you farewell for now. And we'll catch you next week. Come along with Pat, would you?
1: Thank you, John, and I'm looking forward to that.
0: Thank you.

0: Well, Michael, all that remains is to check out your prostate.
1: And how do I do that, Doc?
2: We make a date for you to come in, we do a simple blood test, a PSA, and then I pop a finger up and fill your prostate.
3: 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A finger? Up a date? Mate.
2: Well, mate, you wait. Could be too late.
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